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0: 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It all begins Wednesday, September 9th on NBC.
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0: So many pieces of mail I have never gotten, including 3 wedding invitations. I don't know if you can blame the post office for you not getting the wedding invitations. Maybe you can blame your sterling personality as to the reasons why you weren't invited to those weddings. See what I did there? I made a joke about your personality. All right, 1-844-2-McGraw, 1-844-262-4729. 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

0: Here at iRadio, he is Eric Cronin. I'm Gary McNamara. And before we get to the meat and potatoes portion of the show, the protein and high carb part, this little audio cut here from AOC yesterday that TMZ was following her.
1: Oh my God.
0: TMZ must be desperate.
1: Right.
0: Here we go.
2: All right. I was asked, would you ever date a conservative? Is that anything you'd ever entertain?
3: I have to say it's probably not.
0: I'm the single guy, so I have no shot with her. And, you know, I was thinking with Jasmine Crockett being unemployed, maybe I'd have a shot, you know, being three blocks in her district still.
1: Yeah, right.
0: I don't even know if she married. I don't even know whether she's married or not.
1: Or you could just hang out with your cat.
0: Wow. Yeah. I didn't think about that. That third option
1: probably seems the best. If you want to hang out with something that's unpredictable and then just goes off for no reason, you already have a cat, dude.

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8: One in four Americans have a disability. I'm one of them. I'm also a working mom who cares deeply about making sure every

0: that socialism really isn't true.
1: No, it's you pay into it. It's more of a Ponzi scheme. But
0: right, socialism is more moral.
1: Yeah, exactly.
0: I'm just having fun.
1: It's a pyramid scheme. Sorry for you on the bottom, you know.
0: It's not socialism.
1: Like me, who's going to age into it in the year 2032. No joke. That's when I age into it. Dang it. Missed it by a month.
0: Well, as long as I get mine, I don't care about you.
1: Why not?
2: What I know.
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0: This is America in the Morning from Westwood One. Coming up this half hour,
1: the attacks against one Senate candidate are getting personal.
2: There is something about Abdul El-Sayed that is very, very evil.
1: I'm Joan Jones.
3: Police Corporal Sean Farrell is now charged in the August 23rd death of 22-year-old college student Glenwood Peischer. I'm Lisa Dwyer.
4: Mixed reaction from big tech on President Trump's name change of Lake Ontario. I'm Clayton Neville.
5: The Labor Department says U.S. job openings rose slightly to 7.3 million in July. Marcela Sanchez, Washington.
6: A slate of familiar faces will be running the new season of Dancing with the Stars. I'm Kevin Carr.
0: Back after these messages.
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0: 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You're with America in the Morning. Edward continues to wind down with the latest on the storm. AccuWeather.com meteorologist LaTroy Thornton.
1: After making landfall near the Texas-Louisiana border as a tropical storm on Tuesday, Edward will continue to bring heavy rain into southeast Texas through the day today. Even though the storm is likely to bring some areas of flash flooding near its center, the tropical downpours will also be rather beneficial for those parts of southeast Texas that have been facing drought in recent days and months. Some occasional stronger wind gusts are still expected as well, but AccuWeather tropical experts say that overall, the main impact left with this storm will be the rainfall, as Edward is expected to lose organization completely later tonight. Showers and storms may even extend into Louisiana at times, mainly coastal zones, with at least a stray afternoon.

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3: 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I want to welcome you to Good Morning Fayetteville. This is the first hour for this Wednesday, September 2nd. I'm Gilbert Bays along with Rick Frost. CBS 17 meteorologist Rachel Dunsing says extremely hot today. High temperature 97. There's a chance of some afternoon showers and thunderstorms. We'll have the full forecast coming your way in just a few minutes. Right now, 77 in Fayetteville, Fort Bragg, and also 76 in Pembroke. Headline news for you at this hour. As I mentioned, dangerous heat is settling in across central North Carolina today. Heat advisory in effect for much of our region. Fayetteville police are asking for the public's help in locating a man wanted for embezzlement charges. It's the WFNC Crime Stoppers Crime of the Week. A Fayetteville family is asking for the community to help an Army veteran battling advanced liver disease and urgent need of a transplant. Cumberland County Schools celebrating four educators and administrators recognized for excellence in the classroom and school leadership. And a Fayetteville woman, this is my favorite story here, Fayetteville woman is sharing big lottery payday with the person who introduced her to playing.
4: No way.
3: Her mom. That's how you should do it. We got all those stories and more coming your way, but first, local news from CBS 17.
5: Today is going to be mainly sunny and hot with a high of 99, but it will feel like 106. Tonight will be mostly clear with a low of 75, and Thursday will be mostly sunny with a high of 98 and feeling also like 106. This hot weather is going to persist through the end of the week until a cold front arrives on Saturday. That cold front will bring us a chance for rain and a very slight drop in temperatures early next week. That is your Fayetteville forecast. I'm CBS 17 meteorologist Rachel Dunsing.
3: All right, Rachel, we got 77 in Fayetteville, Anderson Creek, and also in Olivia. Listening to you.
5: Our Wednesday will be mainly sunny with a high of 99, but it will feel like 106. Tonight will be mostly clear with a low of 75, and Thursday will be mostly sunny with a high of 98 and feeling like 106. This hot weather is going to persist until the end of the week when a cold front arrives on Saturday. That cold front will bring a chance for rain and a slight drop in temperatures early next week. That is your Fayetteville forecast. I'm CBS 17 meteorologist Rachel Dunsing.
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3: 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Okay, thanks, Rachel. 77 degrees in Fayetteville, Fort Bragg, and also Anderson Creek. 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

0: Talk 640 WFNC. Right now it's 612 here. We're in Cobo Cabana real loud there. Hey, is your computer back up working now?
1: It looks like it.
0: All right, well, let's try this. We've got local news from CBS 17.
2: Our Wednesday will be mainly sunny with a high of
0: 99. Hey. Cut that off. So it's not firing up the local news?
1: Let me go to somewhere else.
0: Hold all right, on. Go somewhere else.
1: Let me see. Hold on.
0: It's a wonderful day. It's Wednesday.
1: It's lovely. It's lovely. Let me see. Let me see what happens. Hold on.
0: Okay.
3: Good morning. I'm Greg Funderburg from the CBS 17 newsroom with temperatures near.
1: Okay. We got it. It's good. Yeah. Okay. Hold on. So that right there, you see that? Yeah. All right, hold on. On the next one it is.

0: Wait, hold on. Wait. Okay, let's try this one.
1: Good morning, I'm Greg Funderburg from the CBS 17 newsroom. With temperatures near 100 degrees today and the heat index even higher, people are looking for ways to keep cool. That, of course, includes cranking up the AC, but there are some things you can do to keep your electric bill from skyrocketing. Duke Energy says this includes setting the temperature in your home to the highest comfortable setting, using your ceiling fan and closing blinds and curtains on sunny days. Fayetteville City leaders are considering upping the price of parking. The city spends roughly $1 million on its downtown parking program that comes out of the general fund. It also includes an independent contractor who patrols more than 2,000 downtown parking spaces and enforces parking violations. But city officials say revenue from parking and citation fees isn't enough to cover the parking program costs. So now the city is considering increasing those fees. The city council is set to discuss new downtown parking contractor recommendations next Tuesday. Happening today is the second and final day of the G20 Innovation Ministerial taking place in Chapel Hill. Artificial intelligence is the big topic at the two meetings. Secretary of Commerce Howard Lutnick is among the leaders from G20 member countries who are attending. Some major leaders in tech are participating as well, including Elon Musk, who appeared virtually. Leaders talked about the impacts AI could have on several areas. One in particular is how it could speed up the process of medical research. From the CBS 17 newsroom, I'm Greg Funderburg.
2: Our Wednesday will be mainly sunny with a high of 99, but it will feel like 106. Tonight will be mostly clear with a low of 75, and Thursday will be mostly sunny with a high of 98 and feeling like 106. This hot weather is going to persist until the end of the week when a cold front arrives on Saturday. That cold front will bring a chance for rain and a slight drop in temperatures early next week. That is your Fayetteville forecast. I'm CBS 17 meteorologist Rachel Dunzing.
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0: Talk 640 WFNC. Elton John's is rocking this morning at 6:21. Mm. Yeah, that's a song. You just let it play, man. Just get out of the way. I don't know what he's talking about. Call the police. Somebody screamed out Benny's name. What was that?
1: Woo-wee.
0: All right.
1: Man, that's classic.
0: All right, we're trying to get back on track.
1: Yeah, we're trying.
0: I felt like the Titanic this morning.
1: We're getting there.
0: All hands on deck.
1: Right.
0: Man overboard.
1: We are getting there.
0: That's right. Hey, look, hey, this is the Labor Day weekend coming up. Of course, Booze of the Losers is out there.
1: Yeah.
0: And they're already setting up. That's going on right now. They caught a bunch of people coming through school zones, too.
1: Yeah, they're out there.
0: Schools. Yeah, so you got to watch yourself. They're out there for the school zones during the day and for those who drink more than they shouldn't drive at night. And with the Labor Day upon us, we've got city closures for Fayetteville. I want to share these with you. We're going to have the city offices are going to be closed Monday. A lot of things are going to be closed. We're going to be closed. Matter of fact, it's going to be just like a best of on the 7th.
1: Mm-hmm.
0: I'm taking off the 8th also.
1: Yeah.
0: So I got a little time to let my hair down.
1: Man.
0: What hair?
1: Do your thing, man. Do your thing.
0: Yeah, so the 7th, you're going to have the Labor Day holiday, so the city offices, government office, going to be closed in Fayetteville. Solid Waste for the division, the Fayetteville Regional Airport, Fayetteville Area System of Transit, Cumberland Parks Recreation. I got the breakdown for all of those. Now, police department, obviously the lobby is going to be closed, but the police never shut down. You know, they're going to have, you can still report suspicious activity and everything to 911. You can still file a police report online. And you can send anonymous tips by calling Crime Stoppers, 910-483-4877, or you can visit the p3tips.com area. And I'm sure you can call 911. They got a police car out there if you got something going on. If Uncle George's messing up at the barbecue, whatever. And, you know, there's always somebody going to be messing up at the barbecue, at the cookout. Solid Waste, Monday's household and yard waste will be collected on Wednesday, September 9th. Monday's recycling will be collected as regularly scheduled. So put your stuff out there Sunday night. Fayetteville Regional Airport administrative offices closed on Monday. If you have any questions about your holiday travel or flight schedules, you want to contact your airline directly. And you can visit flyfay.com or your airline and get the information about the reservations. The Fayetteville Area System of Transit, FAST, administrative offices closed on September 7th. All right, get ready to walk to the barbecue or your Monday holiday, because there will be no FAST service on Monday the 7th. I'm messing some people up. Fayetteville Cumberland Parks and Recreation, their administrative offices closed on Monday. Recreation centers will operate on an abbreviated schedule. They'll open at 10 in the morning and closed at 4 in the afternoon on Monday the 7th. And so people are going to be off. Anyone need something to do? Yeah, you can go over there. Park trails, green spaces, they will remain open and accessible to the public. The swimming pools will be open from 10 a.m. to 6 p.m., and this will be the last day pools will be open for the season. And they will open again Memorial Day. So just get your last swim in. This is it.
1: Wow.
0: You know, they're open from Memorial Day to Labor Day.
1: Yeah.
0: And I guess it's going to be hot Monday. Let me see what it says. Monday, 87, mostly sunny. So that's kind of like a cool down from 106.
1: Yeah.
0: Anyway, get out there. Splash Pass also will continue to operate and remain accessible during normal business hours. They will stay open until September 30th, which is a Wednesday. So you have all that time to enjoy some of those things right there. All right, right now it's 6:25. We've got local weather from CBS 17 meteorologist Rachel Dunsing.
2: Our Wednesday will be mainly sunny with a high of 99, but it will feel like 106. Tonight will be mostly clear with a low of 75, and Thursday will be mostly sunny with a high of 98 and feeling like 106. This hot weather is going to persist until the end of the week when a cold front arrives on Saturday. That cold front will bring a chance for rain and a slight drop in temperatures early next week. That is your Fayetteville forecast. I'm CBS 17 meteorologist Rachel Dunsing.
0: Rachel, 76 right now in Fayetteville, Hope Mills, and also in Pembroke. 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

0: News Talk 640. WFS, I'm jumping in here because I thought that was Jeremiah was a bullfrog. Somebody like stole something.
1: Sound like it.
0: Because I had the mic off and I said, Jeremiah was a bullfrog. You looked at me like I was crazy.
1: Yeah, you was about to do it.
0: Yeah, that's Three Dog Night.
1: Yeah, that's Three Dog Night.
0: Somebody stole something. Didn't it sound like it?
1: It did.
0: I'm the buster. I'm not the Ghostbuster. I'm the Songbuster. I see what you got.
1: Right.
0: All right, anyway, hey, got a good show here. We got off to a rocky start, man. Sometimes you get the bear, sometimes the bear gets you.
1: Well, we're not out of the woods yet.
0: Well, thanks for your vote of confidence here this morning. Okay, well, we'll figure out what the woods are. I can't see the forest for the trees. What other cliches can we pull up here? It beats a rock in a hard place.
1: Wow.
0: Yeah.
1: You got one more?
0: No more. No more. Yeah. Nothing beats a failure but a try.
1: There it is. One more. Yeah.
0: There we go. Hey, look, Bill Bowman is with Up and Coming Weekly Newspaper, and this is that. Maybe he'll come in and bail us out.
1: Yeah.
0: You know, it's either going to be him or...

0: That's up to, according to Renata Moy. Hmm. Bam, boom, bing, first rap, boom, doom. We'll see. That happens to be Dr. Pierre Cobb, and we will see where he is. Matter of fact, as long as I'm there, let me just read the other ones here. Cumberland County Schools celebrating four educators and administrators recognized for excellence in the classroom and school leadership. You go to my Facebook page, you'll see them. Great picture of all of them. Of course, I have to make it put it all together because they had individual shots, but we piled them up together and it looks good. The district announced the 2027 of the year winners. Happened last night in the gala at the Crown Coliseum Complex. Charles Houston, a seventh grade social studies teacher at New Central International Middle School, was named the beginning teacher of the year. Janice Swope, Reed Ross Classical School, is the teacher of the year. We'll have her on next week, as a matter of fact. We'll have the teacher of the year next week. Dr. Pierre Cobb, Pine Forest High School, he was named the assistant principal of the year. So we're not going to have him. We're going to have Marcus Stewart, Sunnyside Elementary School. He's the principal of the year. I got to change my notes. So we're going to have the principal of the year. That is Marcus Stewart. He'll be here. And then Superintendent Dr. Eric Bracey says, these four individuals represent talent, dedication, and heart-making differences for the Cumberland County students. They do that every day. So I changed my notes here. We will hopefully see at 8:20 the principal of the year, and that is Marcus Stewart. So we're looking forward to seeing him come in here as well. And then at 8:35, we're going to have, you know, every Wednesday, the Cumberland County administration sends somebody over to talk about something. And so today we're going to have Lisa Childers. She's the extension director, county extension director. We're going to talk about the Cumberland County Fair. That's going to be a good conversation. Mm-hmm. You know, you get out there, eat something that you normally don't eat, ride something that you don't normally don't ride, and just have a good time. And it symbolizes the beginning of fall, as far as the end of summer, beginning of fall, and then kind of a prelude to the state fair that'll be happening later on coming up. So we'll have all those things coming your way. And finally, just want to recognize this individual right here. Fable Woman is sharing a big lottery payday with a person who introduced her to playing the game, and that happens to be her mom. Tawani Davis won $325,758. The jackpot, she was playing the North Carolina Education Lottery, the Olympus Tides Digital Instant Game, whatever that is. Mm. There's enough games out there to make your head shake.
1: Yeah.
0: Davis says her mother introduced her to the lottery at the beginning of August. Oh, so she's just been playing. I've been playing all these years. I'm not going to play anymore. she just started playing in August and walking away with $325,000. That's enough to make you say, oh, man, beginner's luck.
1: Yeah. It's a good story, though.
0: Yeah, it is a good story. August 18th, she tried the game for the first time. No, wait a minute. She tried the game for the first time, hit a jackpot on a $30 play. Lottery officials said that the odds of winning were about 1 in 2.1 million. She hit.
1: Wow.
0: On the first day, first ticket, first try.
1: Oh, man. Man,
0: where she is. I just want to shake her hand and have some of that rub off on me.
1: Yeah, yeah.
0: Anyway, Davis claimed her prize Monday at lottery headquarters after the state and federal tax withholdings. She took home $234,000 plus. That's not too bad.
1: Nope.
0: I know it's $234,000 more than she had. You know, if people complain about the taxes, I'd say, man, they took all the money out of taxes. Yeah, okay. Well, what do you have? All right, Davis plans to invest some of her share and put money towards cosmetology business that she has. That's how you do it.
1: Mm-hmm.
0: You know, you make that money. And she says her mother will likely do some shopping and use some of her winnings to help other people. What a great family.
1: There you go.
0: You know, that's how you do that. And I should give her my last form of my Social Security so they can they feel like helping somebody. All right. Anyway, that's great stuff here. Right now, hey, do we have local news?
1: Let's see.
0: All right. Right now it's 6:36. I think we have local news from CBS 17. Push a button.
1: We don't.
2: Good morning, I'm Greg Funderburg from the CBS 17 newsroom. With temperatures near 100 degrees today and the heat index even higher, people are looking for ways to keep cool. That, of course, includes cranking up the AC, but there are some things you can do to keep your electric bill from skyrocketing. Duke Energy says this includes setting the temperature in your home to the highest comfortable setting, using your ceiling fan and closing blinds and curtains on sunny days. Fayetteville city leaders are considering upping the price of parking. The city

0: spends roughly $1 million on its downtown parking program that comes out of the general fund. It also includes an independent contractor who patrols more than 2,000 downtown parking spaces and enforces parking violations. But city officials say revenue from parking and citation fees isn't enough to cover the parking program costs. So now the city is considering increasing those fees. The city council is set to discuss new downtown parking contractor recommendations next Tuesday. Happening today is the second and final day of the G20 Innovation Ministerial taking place in Chapel Hill. Artificial intelligence is the big topic at the two meetings. Secretary of Commerce Howard Lutnick is among the leaders from G20 member countries who are attending. Some major leaders in tech are participating as well, including Elon Musk, who appeared virtually. Leaders talked about the impacts AI could have on several areas. One in particular is how it could speed up the process of medical research. From the CBS 17 newsroom, I'm Greg Funderburg.
1: Our Wednesday will be mainly sunny with a high of 99, but it will feel like 106. Tonight will be mostly clear with a low of 75, and Thursday will be mostly sunny with a high of 98 and feeling like 106. This hot weather is going to persist until the end of the week when a cold front arrives on Saturday. That cold front will bring a chance for rain and a slight drop in temperatures early next week. That is your FAPA forecast. I'm CBS 17 meteorologist Rachel Dunzing.
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2: 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It's time for the 640 replay. Had a great conversation with Captain Stephen Shakeshaft of the Fayetteville Fire Department. Always good to talk with him. 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
2: You're the man back there, man. I tell you, we've been cutting the music off real strong. Because copyright stuff.
15: Yeah.
2: So what?
15: Don't need music to get me banned.
2: No. Dun, dun, dun, dun, dun, dun. Captain Stephen Shakeshaft joins us live now in Studio One. He is the Public Information Officer for the Fayetteville Fire Department. Not to be confused with the police department. They just graduated 20 new officers yesterday from
15: We're excited. We're going to be celebrating the graduation of about six new firefighters next month on the 15th. So
2: yeah. It's a big deal, and it takes time to get everyone through those processes. But we're always moving in the right direction. And you know, Fayetteville is the police department is always recruiting. I guess it's a nonstop.
15: Yeah. We're in the process of both hiring firefighters off of our current list and recruiting for next year, all at the same time right now. So applications are opening up in September. Be ready for that.
2: I know you have some information you want to share with us, but before you do that, we were just now talking about the fire hydrant situation. It's kind of been brought to my attention. I guess it's been going on for some time now because there's some reports of this being an issue back in 2009 that there's questions being raised about whether some fire hydrants in Hope County have adequate water available for firefighters. And so we're going to dig into that a little bit more. Cumberland County Fayetteville doesn't have that issue at all. We're okay.
15: Yeah, we have a robust water system with PWC, and our hydrant system, our ISO rating, a large portion of being an ISO class 1, I believe it's like 40%, is your water supply. Not only your hydrants, but also how you move water and how fast you can get that onto a fire. So the city of Fayetteville, ISO class 1, can't get any better on paper. A large portion of that is our water supply, and PWC does a great job. There's obviously areas when you get into more rural communities that are going to have less hydrants. You think about if your home is on a well, that means there's probably not a water main nearby. That's why it's on a well. So there's less hydrants the more rural you get, but we have plans in place for that. Every fire truck in the city of Fayetteville has 1,000 gallons of water on it, and there's 3 to 4 fire trucks per fire. So there's more than enough water. We have support with the county and their tanker task force in getting water tenders to the scene. And we actually support Hope County, and this has nothing to do with this hydrant issue at all. We've been doing it for years. If you get out in the western part of Fayetteville, Station 11, Stony Point, Volunteer Fire Department, we support Hope County with fires out there. So I don't know what that particular issue is, but it's not something you need to worry about in Fayetteville and Cumberland County. The water is available.
2: Well, you know, and then you wonder about even Moore County, for example, with all the golf courses they have out there and drought conditions sometimes, like we're in right now.
15: Yeah.
2: These wells dry up. And so anyways, it is a concern for folks. And we were talking a little bit off camera about the impact in terms of insurance if you have a fire hydrant near you. It's not that much of an issue for if you live in Fayetteville or Cumberland County.
15: Well, I can speak for Fayetteville that, you know, we are that ISO class 1. So while your insurance is going to ask you how far is the nearest fire hydrant from your home, that's not the only factor that's coming into play. And when you have an agency that is so highly rated and understands that water's coming to them, it's one factor. It's not the total factor.
2: Vic, you got a fire hydrant near your house at all that you know of?
16: As far as I know, yes. It's pretty close.
15: Yeah,
2: you know, I used to like to have one out in front so I could jump over top of it. You know the little jump thing you used to do over a fire hydrant?
15: I'll take your word for it.
2: You non-city slickers. Yeah, come on now. We used to jump the parking meters. You know, you go up and run and grab it and jump over it.
15: I've never been able to jump that high. So
13: I was the water boy for the basketball team.
16: The water boy.
17: Okay, Vic, you're cleared off camera here. You can get back here with the water boy here. Hey, speaking of water in the tankers, you know, a lot of people don't understand how that works because you see a fire, it's in a rural area. Let's think like a brush fire or something like that.
15: Yeah.
17: Or you don't understand how much water it takes to put a fire out.
15: Yeah.
17: And kind of talk about that a little bit because, you see a house burning and you bring a tanker truck back and boom, you start working.
15: So the great part that one of the great news things I was going to share today, I kind of wish I come in on Good News Friday because I had some good news to share with you, is we have received accreditation from the Commission for Fire Accreditation International for the fourth time last week. We received our accredited status. And part of that accreditation is everyone hears, what is an accredited institution, right? It just means they're vetted normally, right? For the fire service, it's not only vetting what we're doing, but it's also that continuous improvement plan, because on paper, we can't get any better. You know, I said a few minutes ago, we're an ISO class one. There's nowhere to go, but we know we can get better. So part of that plan is all these things you're talking about, how we move water, how we respond, how we allocate resources, and the city does what we call risk assessments of areas. So if you have a area of the city that is very dense and has a lot of buildings with a lot of fire load, we have what we call a fire flow calculation. How much water will it take to put out this building, or these three buildings burning at the same time? It's called a risk assessment. And we plan that out for the entire city in advance. And we know about, you know, there's always the unknowns, but this is how much water we're going to need. Is it available? And if it's not, what is our plan to get it there? I talked about our fire trucks all having 1,000 gallons of water on them. That's all part of that accreditation process, is us assessing our risk in our community all the way down to this many buildings is going to take this much water to put out. It gets that detailed, and we have plans in place for that. And it's been that way for now, we're going on 20 years. This is our fourth accreditation. Each accreditation window is 5 years. So we're 20 years into this.
17: Yeah, you know, and a lot of people don't take into consideration what are the houses made of. I mean, when I was at Fort Bragg in the old division area, and it was all made of 2x4s and planks. And we always used to say, I remember my platoon sergeant and I said, man, fire starts in here, get the guys out because she's going up. Because these are World War II era buildings. The wood is seasoned. And I guess it's the best way to do it. The sun's been beating down on it for all these years. And that made it for good kindle.
15: Yeah, but actually, on the flip side, there's something we call them legacy construction and modern construction, right? And if you look at studies done on legacy construction, even older construction that is seasoned, as you would say, holds up better in the event of full fire impingement than modern construction, because modern construction is full of hydrocarbons and synthetics, and it's built very differently. So it's legacy buildings, older buildings actually take longer to start that fire going. And that's, again, another thing that we plan out when we're looking and we're assessing the city, what areas of the city are older construction that might not have sprinklers. So while they may be built very strong and you don't have to worry about, you know, them coming down in a windstorm, they're built strong, but they don't have sprinklers. So we might need a different kind of protection in that area versus a newer construction area that is modern construction built with hydrocarbon products, synthetic products, but it has sprinklers. So hopefully if a fire happens, it's going to put that fire, keep that fire in check till we get there. So all those factors come into play.
17: So, you know, we are in summer months. It's not a big deal right now with any space heaters or anything, but we're getting ready to get there.
15: Yep.
17: And for everybody, including you, Vic, I'm bringing you up here. If you have a kerosene heater, you can get carbon monoxide poisoning. Yes. This man right here, he probably spit out his coffee.
15: I was riding down the road.
13: What did you just say?
17: I said, well, you know, if you have a kerosene heater, you're okay. And don't worry about any carbon monoxide. He got in here and scolded me about that. And, you know, we're not there yet in turn, because it's going to get hot again next week.
15: Coming up on it, yeah.
17: But, you know, some people are going to start thinking about space heaters and electrical heaters and things like that. You should have changed your smoke detectors right now, the batteries and all that stuff.
15: Yep.
17: Change
15: your batteries.
17: Right.
15: In the new millennium, as we get new smoke alarms in your homes, it's got a 10-year battery. So all you need to do is test it once a month and hopefully don't have to worry about changing the batteries as you get those new alarms.
17: You know, I tell you, it's pretty amazing how technology changes everything that we do. So, you've got these things going on. You got a new class coming up. What else you want to chat in before I give you the boot?
15: Yeah, so we're super excited. Like I said, we are both onboarding the next Fire Academy, hopefully getting 15 new firefighters into training over the next month, and then recruiting for our 2027 hiring season. So that process starts in September of this year. September is going to be the time to apply, and I am out recruiting hot and heavy all over the state, as many places as I can get to bring in firefighters from both locally and around the region that want to come serve Fayetteville.
17: So you go out and steal people who are firefighters already at different places?
15: So well, maybe like not to steal. Say steal.
17: you incentivize them.
15: The thing about the fire service, when it comes to professional agencies, we faced staffing challenges. Everybody faced staffing challenges and really the retention of folks over the last 5 or so years. But it's a competitive business. It's very competitive. So like when I wanted to be a firefighter 20 years ago, I applied all over the place. And the first place that called me back was Fayetteville. Thank God. Here I am 20 years later, happier than I could ever be. We're not stealing them. We're just offering them opportunities because let's face it, the average major city, if you look at the 6 largest cities in North Carolina, we're probably only able to hire 10 to 15% of the applicants. So I want to offer young people and old people alike, I say people with more wisdom alike, opportunities. I want to make sure they know those opportunities are available. And the cool part about Fayetteville is what we offer those employees that they may not be able to find somewhere else. So you may go work for a smaller agency that is an awesome place to work, but they might not be able to offer you the professional development, the upward mobility. We're constantly growing. The city of Fayetteville, while times may be challenging, has not stopped moving forward, and we have to as well. So I'm going to offer them that growth.
17: You're the city and the county have two different operations, but some of the stuff is basically the same. You got to go, you got to come in, you got to sit around, you got to wait for a fire, and you hope that I hope I don't see you.
15: Yeah.
17: Just like when you found out that Gilbert Bays passed, and coming in here, you're the kind of guy that we hope I don't have to see other than just have some fun with you talking about. But boy, we need you when the fire's burning.
15: And we want to be out in the community when you don't need us. One of the things that we talk about is our community risk reduction program, where the best way to keep people safe is to prevent the incident from ever happening. So when you have a community watch meeting going on, when you have a block party in your community, whether it's National Night Out or just something you're putting on, these youth events going on in town, we want to be there talking with folks and meeting folks when they're not in an emergency situation and educating them on keeping themselves safe as often as possible.
17: All right, look, it's about time to get out here again, but I was listening to some of the things that cause fires and the dryer, leaving the dryer running, having, some of the older folks, especially if you don't clear out the duct.
15: The lint trap, yeah.
17: Yeah, I mean, that people don't understand that, I'm going to put a load of clothes in, I'm going to go ahead, and that thing is running.
15: Yep.
17: It's still running. And then another important one is everything is run by batteries. And so you hear about these, I don't know if it's little scooters and things like that, mm-hmm. or charging in the garage, and you don't think about it, or even some of the batteries. And I'm guilty of this, but at least, the batteries for my electric lawn stuff. I have a station where all the batteries charge. I've got about a half dozen batteries. But I make sure when the batteries charge, I disconnect it.
15: There you go.
17: So it's still there. Is sitting on the thing, but she's not plugged in.
15: Exactly.
17: That can be a headache for folks.
15: Yeah, and it's as new technology changes, new risks come along, and lithium ion batteries, while we have not seen some of the issues they've seen in other cities as far as large scale fires, we have seen plenty of garages, and we actually, not too long ago, we had a truck that was disposing of lithium ion batteries. A truckload of lithium ion batteries actually caught on fire here in Fayetteville not too long ago, and those blankets that the city invested in were used on that call. So can't stress that enough. Unplug your stuff when it's charged. Don't leave it charging overnight. Don't have it on your pillow charging where it's heating up on that soft cloth. But at the end of the day, the number one cause of fires remains and is still today unattended or incidents in the kitchen cooking. So stand by your pan, have working smoke alarms,
17: stand by your pan.
15: have working smoke alarms, working carbon monoxide alarms, and the city of Fayetteville will provide those for free for you if you cannot afford them. Chief Dove gave his quarterly report last week to city council, and one of the highlights was Smoke Alarm Saturday back in June.
17: I tell you what, he makes a good point. That's Captain Stephen Shakeshaft, Fayetteville Fire. He comes in every other week, right after the mayor on Thursdays, to share important information. And if you don't take anything from that, hopefully you have changed the batteries in your smoke detector. And be safe, especially with the holiday season getting ready to come up.
16: Mm-hmm.
17: Right now it's 6:56. 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
1: Our Wednesday will be mainly sunny with a high of 99, but it will feel like 106. Tonight will be mostly clear with a low of 75, and Thursday will be mostly sunny with a high of 98 and feeling like 106. This hot weather is going to persist until the end of the week when a cold front arrives on Saturday. That cold front will bring a chance for rain and a slight drop in temperatures early next week. That is your FAVEL forecast. I'm CBS 17 meteorologist Rachel Dunzing.
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21: A better life with Dr. Sanjay Gupta.
22: It's about as tough a family problem as you can get. An adult child has cut off communication with a parent, or the other way around. It's often represented as ungrateful kids, difficult parents, but the truth, experts say, is usually a lot more complicated and more common than you would think. Researchers estimate 1 in 5 people will become estranged from their father at some point. But here's what I find hopeful. Going no contact isn't always the end of the story. Sometimes it's more of a painful pause that gives both people time to heal, reflect, and grow. The common thread among those who found their way back, they stopped pointing fingers and looked inward instead. If you are estranged from someone you love, first of all, I am sorry. Take care of yourself. Stay open. Don't lose hope. But also, don't waste time either. Life is short. I'm Dr. Sanjay Gupta, helping you live a better life.
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25: Iran retaliated again. I'm Dave Anthony, Fox News, launching more drones and missiles into neighboring countries housing American forces, Bahrain, Jordan, and Kuwait, but most were intercepted after another round of U.S. attacks targeting Iran's air defenses and radar and mine-laying capabilities in the Strait of Hormuz.
26: The fresh barrage of strikes come after roughly a month of no military action. The president has increasingly leaned on sanctions as he tries to inflict more economic pain against the regime. The president posting on Truth Social, "I'm not trying to force Iran onto the bargaining table. I like our position now much better with almost total control of the Hormuz Strait and their economy totally collapsing. When are the Iranian people going to rise up and fight?"
25: That's Fox's Madeline Rivera. A Democratic senator in Massachusetts, Ed Markey, fends off a primary challenge from a moderate.
27: "Tonight is a testament to the power of the progressive movement of our nation."
25: Senator Ed Markey beat Congressman Seth Moulton by almost 30 points. Also in Massachusetts, Lindsey Clancy's jury returns this morning for day 5 of deliberations, but they've told the judge they're deadlocked considering murder, manslaughter, or Clancy's insanity defense in the killing of her 3 children. Fox's Nate Foy is outside the court in Plymouth.
28: The court did not say what the jurors disagree about specifically or how many of them are on one side of the argument versus the other. Lindsey Clancy's lawyer Kevin Reddington talked about the split after court.
0: I don't know that it's a good sign or a bad sign or any sign. It's that they're working hard to try to come to a decision.
25: If convicted of first-degree murder, Clancy could get life in prison. In Utah, Tyler Robinson could get the death penalty in the Charlie Kirk assassination case. Judge Tony Graff ruled Robinson will go on trial for murder.
3: Viewed in the light most favorable to the prosecution, this evidence is sufficient at this stage to support a reasonable belief that the defendant is the individual who shot and killed Charlie Kirk.
25: Robinson pleaded not guilty. 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
25: There will not be another government shutdown this fall like the record-long one last year. The House joins the Senate passing a spending bill with most Republicans and Democrats in agreement.
9: Bipartisan approval of the short-term continuing resolution sets aside the threat of a government shutdown until early December. The House gave final approval to the bill 370-48 weeks after the Senate overwhelmingly passed the bill before the August recess. The measure now heads to President Trump's desk for his signature. Last year, a partisan fight over federal spending triggered a record 43-day government shutdown. A partial shutdown of the Department of Homeland Security lasted for 76 days over objections about immigration enforcement. At the White House, Jared Halpern, Fox News.
25: On Wall Street, more selling is looming. Futures are down. After losses to start September, the Dow dropped 419 points. Tiger Woods returns to court this morning in Florida. The golfer expected to change his not guilty plea in a DUI case after a car crash in March. The day after, former NFL player turned TV analyst Tony Romo pleaded no contest in a drunk driving case in Wisconsin. Romo's license suspended for 6 months. He is on leave from CBS Sports. This is a big deal in baseball.
10: After more than two decades of ownership, Los Angeles Angels owner Artie Moreno made a surprising move on Tuesday to sell controlling interest in the team to Stan Kroenke, with the deal expected to close early next year. Kroenke is the controlling owner of the NFL's Los Angeles Rams, the NHL's Colorado Avalanche, the NBA's Denver Nuggets, Major League Soccer's Colorado Rapids, and Arsenal FC of the Premier League. Those teams have all won championships under Kroenke's ownership. Moreno has owned the Angels since 2003, buying them from the Walt Disney Company. Tony Genualdo, Fox News.
25: Well, on the field last night, the Angels, who were tied with the A's for the worst record in the Major League, lost again. The New York Yankees beat L.A. 7-3. I'm Dave Anthony. This is Fox News.
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0: Good morning, Carolina. 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Well, to welcome you to the second hour of Good Morning Fayetteville. This is Wednesday, September 2nd. I'm Gilbert Bays, along with Vic Frost. CBS 17 meteorologist Rachel Dunsing says extremely hot today. High temperature will be 97, but it will feel like it's 106 degrees out there. There's a chance of some afternoon thunderstorms, and we welcome those to kind of cool us down a little bit, as long as we don't have any damaging winds. Right. 77 right now in Fayetteville, Anderson Creek, and also in Godwin. Headline news for you at this hour. Dangerous heat, as I mentioned, is settling in across central North Carolina today. Heat advisory will be in effect for most of our region. Fayetteville police asking for the public's help in locating a man wanted for embezzling. It's the WFNC Crime Stoppers Crime of the Week. A Fayetteville family is asking for the community to help an Army veteran as he battles liver disease. It's advanced liver disease, and he's in urgent need of a liver transplant. Cumberland County Schools celebrating four educators and administrators recognized for excellence in the classroom and for school leadership. And a Fayetteville woman is sharing the big winnings from a lottery with a person who introduced her to playing the lottery in August, and she won with the first ticket she bought. She's going to share the money with her mother. All that and more coming your way, but first, local news from CBS 17.
1: Today is going to be mainly sunny and hot with a high of 99, but it will feel like 106. Tonight will be mostly clear with a low of 75, and Thursday will be mostly sunny with a high of 98 and feeling also like 106. This hot weather is going to persist through the end of the week. Our Wednesday will be mainly sunny with a high of 99, but it will feel like 106. Tonight will be mostly clear with a low of 75, and Thursday will be mostly sunny with a high of 98 and feeling like 106. This hot weather is going to persist until the end of the week when a cold front arrives on Saturday. That cold front will bring a chance for rain and a slight drop in temperatures early next week. That is your Fayetteville forecast. I'm CBS 17 meteorologist Rachel Dunsing.
0: Hi, Rachel. Thank you. Now, I see you strolling around here. Let me stroll down to the next spot where the news is.
2: Yeah.
0: And see if, go ahead. You have it there where you can try and fire it again? We got clearly have some technical issues here, but I want to hear the news if you got it. Somewhere.
2: Somewhere. Hold on.
0: Yeah. Just find it. Yeah, just find it somewhere. Play it.
2: Somewhere. Let's try this.
0: All right, try that and see if that goes. All right. Let's see. Sounds like Jeopardy music, dude. It's not firing there when you hit it.
2: Wow.
0: Gotta fix this issue right here in person. Sound effects.
2: Let's try this.
0: Can you play from where it is without moving it, without copying it?
3: Good morning, I'm Greg Funderburg from the CBS 17 newsroom. With temperatures near 100 degrees today and the heat index even higher, people are looking for ways to keep cool. That, of course, includes cranking up the AC, but there are some things you can do to keep your electric bill from skyrocketing. Duke Energy says this includes setting the temperature in your home to the highest comfortable setting, using your ceiling fan and closing blinds and curtains on sunny days. Fayetteville city leaders are considering upping the price of parking. The city spends roughly $1 million on its downtown parking program that comes out of the general fund. It also includes an independent contractor who patrols more than 2,000 downtown parking spaces and enforces parking violations. But city officials say revenue from parking and citation fees isn't enough to cover the parking program costs. So now the city is considering increasing those fees. The city council is set to discuss new downtown parking contractor recommendations next Tuesday. Happening today is the second and final day of the G20 Innovation Ministerial taking place in Chapel Hill. Artificial intelligence is the big topic at the two meetings. Secretary of Commerce Howard Lutnick is among the leaders from G20 member countries who are attending. Some major leaders in tech are participating as well, including Elon Musk, who appeared virtually. Leaders talked about the impacts AI could have on several areas. One in particular is how it could speed up the process of medical research. From the CBS 17 newsroom, I'm Greg Funderburg.
1: Our Wednesday will be mainly sunny with a high of 99, but it will feel like 106. Tonight will be mostly clear with a low of 75, and Thursday will be mostly sunny with a high of 98 and feeling like 106. This hot weather is going to persist until the end of the week when a cold front arrives on Saturday. That cold front will bring a chance for rain and a slight drop in temperatures early next week. That is your Fayetteville forecast. I'm CBS 17 meteorologist Rachel Dunzing.
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0: 640 WFNC. Man, we got technical difficulties beyond everybody's imagination here.
1: Beyond the imagination.
0: But you know what? We persevere. We just keep moving on. Rangers lead the way, all that kind of stuff.
1: There you go.
0: You know, because it went back in production. Production's not working. We got to send a letter out to Jeff.
1: Yeah.
0: You know, but here's the thing. There's no secret. We're in the midst of a transition of all our radio stations to a new facility. And so in the course of doing that, engineering has to connect something and disconnect stuff. And I think Magic 106.9 is already over there because as I look in the studio, there's not a light on any of the boards there. But you can bring Magic up.
1: Yeah.
0: And you had problems in the production room this morning.
1: Yeah, production room.
0: Yeah.
1: Also, the internet's, you know, doing.
0: So, you know, it's what you call growing pains. You know, you just say, you kind of go with the flow here and make things happen and make things happen the best way you can. Dr. Linda McAllister is here. And we're going to be chatting with you in a few seconds. You're with up-and-coming weekly newspaper. And here's the neat thing. I got your microphone on. You know, you met Vic Frost for the first time, and you walked in. He said, I know you. And then y'all started chit-chatting. How y'all know each other?
2: From swap shop days.
1: Oh, my. You know how long ago that was?
0: I know.
2: Because I would help out on those Saturdays.
0: Yeah. And Vic, were you the producer?
1: Yeah.
0: And so y'all, your faces knew each other.
1: Yeah.
0: You knew him, he knew you, but you couldn't pinpoint.
2: Well, I thought, I know that I've seen Vic in these corridors. So yeah. I figured he must have been here at some point.
0: Well, he didn't have the Fu Manchu beard.
1: Yeah, I don't know how she recognized.
0: You should see the beard he has now. He didn't have that
1: no,
0: back
1: I
0: then.
1: Didn't, no.
0: Right. He probably had dreads, too.
1: Nope.
0: You didn't have dreads?
1: Nope.
0: Well, you should have tried that. I think that look would have been a good look.
1: If I could have, I would have.
0: Well, look at me. There's no way for me to have dreads. I got no connection point. But anyway.
2: They have extensions.
0: All right. Linda, we're going to chat with you in just a few seconds here. Sure. Want to remind everybody that September is Sickle Cell Awareness Month, and Fayetteville Community Event is bringing together health education resources and opportunities to help save lives. Evans Metropolitan AMB Zion Church is going to be hosting a blood drive and resource day this coming Friday, as a matter of fact, on the 4th, 10 in the morning till 2, at the church. That's on North Cool Spring Street in Fayetteville. If you haven't been to that church, I tell you what, you're missing a treat. It's probably one of Fayetteville's oldest. I think it is the oldest church in Fayetteville. And it was damaged during one of the hurricanes, and they redid it. I just happened to be the guest speaker for Father's Day there. And they've got this old pipe organ in that thing that broke down because of the damage that they had. And Pastor Lindo said that it was going to cost $7,000 in order to repair it. And lo and behold, somebody came and said, well, let me try. A little $2.79 component part was all they needed. And
1: wow.
0: Organ's playing again. So get over there and check out the blood drive. So this event is being in partnership with the Fayetteville branch of the NAACP, Piedmont Health Services, Sickle Cell Agency, and also the American Red Cross. Speaking of which, we're going to have Phil Harris from the Red Cross in here. Look, we are timely here at this station. I don't mess around. We're not messing around. I saw the flyer. I said, Phil, you got to get it. I got one slot Friday. Can you be here? What time is it? He said, don't matter. You just come. He said, Gilbert, I'll be there. See, we get a response from folks. So that's neat. So Phil's, he's a great guy. He's the executive director for the Red Cross here. I can throw a stone from here and break out his front window because they're right down the street from us on Carroll Street. So he doesn't have any way to much. So he can walk over here if he wants to.
1: Yeah.
0: So he'll be here to share the event on the day of the event, reminding folks to get out to Evans Metropolitan AMB Zion Church down on North Cool Spring Street. You know, the organizers say the event will give residents an opportunity to donate blood, learn more about sickle cell disease, and also connect with community health resources. The Red Cross says blood donors are urgently needed, citing an emergency blood shortage after the blood supplies fell nearly 25% in June. I didn't know that. And summer is like the worst time for giving because people are on vacation, they're doing stuff, and they don't think about giving. I've given gallons of blood. I normally give every time when they say, hey, it's time, can you give again? It's about time for me to give again. Evans Metropolitan AME Zion Church, located 301 North Cool Spring Street. Mark your calendar for the event. They got a wonderful flyer out there. As a matter of fact, I have that flyer on my Facebook page. So if you just like pictures, go to my Facebook page, look at the pictures, then click on it, and then all this information I just read will come up for you. Mm-hmm. And Linda McAllister is Dr. McAllister, and you encourage folks to donate blood. Give her a mic here a little bit. You encourage folks?
2: Could you not hear me?
0: Yeah, now we hear you.
2: Okay.
0: You encourage folks. to
2: definitely
0: give. Yeah. And as I mentioned, Vic, you don't donate blood on occasion?
1: No.
0: You've never donated blood?
1: Not once.
0: Okay, I'm not going to get into your medical history, because some people can't donate for whatever reason.
1: I need to, though.
0: Okay, so you could donate if you wanted to.
1: Yeah.
0: You afraid of needles or something?
1: A little bit.
0: Yeah, no, and look.
2: You don't have to watch.
0: Yeah,
2: you
0: don't.
2: Just look away.
1: But I'm going to do it, though.
0: Well, look, I'm not trying to pressure anybody.
1: It's a good thing.
0: It is. Look, you know what I look at it as, and the reason I give, and I try to give as much as I can, I look at it as an oil change. And you look at it from this perspective. I force my body to have to replenish my red blood cells because I lose some. And so if I'm able to do that, some things are working pretty good in me. Yay or nay?
1: That's true. Well,
2: I'm thinking of something else. I was just thinking one of the reasons why I'm so in favor of blood donations is because my mom told me she had to have a transfusion, 2 units, when I was born. So it's always good to have available blood.
0: Well, you remember Dr. Vieta?
2: Yes.
0: Your cohort. He delivered John Bays. And when John was born, my wife Linda at the time was bleeding out. And we had, there was stress with John, and we were focusing on his respiratory, and Linda was there. And it wasn't for the nurse who said, hey, you need to pay more attention back here with her. There was an issue. And so, yes, blood is needed for a number of different reasons. Also during the summer month, you have a lot of crashes, a lot of things that utilizes the blood. So there's, if you haven't thought about giving, there's an awful lot of reasons. And, you know, Dr. McAllister makes a good point. It could be your mom. It could be your dad or your son or whatever, whomever. And I think I think another organization has taken over the blood assurance plan. I just read that story somewhere. But whatever it is, I know when it was connected to the hospital directly, if you donated, if you needed blood because you're a donor, you got your blood free.
2: Well, you could also donate ahead of time. If you're going to have surgery, you can do it 2 to 3 months ahead.
0: Yeah. So there's a lot of ways to do this, either to help yourself, but more importantly, to help somebody else. That's the best kind of giving. You know, those who give, we're not looking for anything in return. That's what we do.
2: Pay it forward.
0: All right, look, we're going to have Dr. McAllister up on the Facebook page and YouTube channel in just a few seconds to talk about, we take the doctor off for her. She will be Linda McAllister with Up and Coming Weekly.
2: Yes.
0: It's not your turn yet.
2: I already told people,
0: you know, we'll get into it in a second.
2: Yeah.
0: All right, look, you're listening to News Talk 640 WFNC, 723 right now. We've got Fayetteville's most dependable, because Jake said, yeah, we got that one. Fayetteville's most dependable forecast with CBS 17 meteorologist Rachel Dunsey.
3: Our Wednesday will be mainly sunny with a high of 99, but it will feel like 106. Tonight will be mostly clear with a low of 75, and Thursday will be mostly sunny with a high of 98 and feeling like 106. This hot weather is going to persist until the end of the week when a cold front arrives on Saturday. That cold front will bring a chance for rain and a slight drop in temperatures early next week. That is your Fayetteville forecast. I'm CBS 17 meteorologist Rachel Dunsing.
0: Rachel, thank you. Right now, 77 degrees in Spout Springs, Fort Bragg, and also in Maxton. 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
1: yeah, buddy.
0: Now, Linda McAllister is here, and you are up on our YouTube channel with our podcast and everything.
2: I see.
0: And the reason we cut that music like that, you haven't been here since we've been doing this.
2: Because you'd be banned. I've been listening. You'd be banned in
0: 14 countries.
2: It's only 14?
0: Well, hey, we want you to be seen all over the world, all around the band, all around everything. So there's 109. We did the research. I forgot. Somebody said, well, how many countries are there in the world? And I forgot who said it was 180-something. And then, of course, I searched and it said 195. And only two are not part of the U.N.
1: It was Myron.
0: It was Myron?
1: Yeah.
0: Pitts?
1: Yeah,
0: because he said, man, I said that 188. You make it seem like I was really off. No, we're journalists. We got to be. And two of them are not part of the U.N., which would be Vatican City and Palestine. So that's where we are.
2: A little geography there.
0: That's right. And look, that has absolutely nothing to do with the fact that you are here today. You don't care about our licensing issue with the music. You don't care about any of that. You're here for one reason, and that's to represent up-and-coming weekly newspaper. Remember how I used to mess that up? I used to call y'all magazine and everything. You know, Bill Wormans went up, because magazine is a magazine, but that's not what we want people to do.
2: That's right. That's right.
0: All right. Linda, how are you today?
2: All right. Yes, I'm not looking forward to 106 degree temperature, though. That's the heat index,
0: sure.
2: Correct?
0: Yeah, that's correct.
2: Yeah.
0: So.
2: And September has always been traditionally hurricane month.
0: Well,
2: you know, Fran and Bertha and.
0: Yeah, and the
2: Katrina
0: thing about it is, it is hurricane month in terms of the peak of hurricane season. Of course, hurricane season starts at the beginning of July or June. And so it runs all the way through. And this is when we should be having some big storms. I had Greg Fischel on the other day.
2: I know. I was listening. I love to hear him give his opinion on things, because I was a devoted follower of his weather.
0: Yes, you could say on WREL, you could say it. That's all right. I'm not there anymore. That's all right. That's
2: okay.
0: But you're here with Up and Coming Weekly.
2: That's
0: give us the news.
2: Okay. This current cover is about the opening season of KFIR Regional Theater. And the play is Bright Star. And the music is Bluegrass, and it's a collaboration between Steve Martin and Edie Brickell. And I knew Edie Brickell was married to someone important, and it's Paul Simon.
0: Is that right?
2: Yes.
0: And I didn't know that.
2: Yes. And evidently, she and Steve Martin just have such a dual love of music, and they... From what I've read, Steve Martin will do the music and Edie will do the lyrics.
0: Now, is this Steve Martin that I know? The
2: Steve Martin, comedian.
0: Comedian.
2: Right.
0: He's going to be here?
2: Banjo playing Steve
0: Martin.
2: No,
0: he's not going to be here.
2: No, he's not going to be here. No.
0: Yeah, but they collaborated to come up with this play.
2: Exactly. So this opens up with a preview on Thursday, next Thursday. And if you go to the preview on Thursday, they are going to have a special beverage and appetizer night. And pretty much every night during the two

0: Absolutely not. Everybody's got pictures on their refrigerator. You got pictures on your?
1: I do. My dogs.
0: Your dog. I'm going to give you a picture of me. I got a sticky one thing. Put down. You throw darts at me.
1: Okay.
0: What
1: you're
0: else?
1: You were going to ask about Steve Martin.
0: Well, no, I was going to talk about the Cape Fear Regional Theater because they're doing this play still. It's going to start off still in their location.
1: At 1707.
0: Right.
1: Yes,
0: Owen Holiday
1: Drive.
0: Inn Bordeaux. Over the
1: yes.
0: It used to be Holiday Inn
1: yes.
0: Bordeaux. A nice facility, very intimate. But work is really coming together up at Five Points there where their theater is actually located. And eventually they're going to transfer over. Do you know much about that transformation?
1: It'll be next year. Because the best Christmas pageant, that will still be on Owen Drive. And that's in November, December.
0: Well, if you haven't, you know, been up and down that way, I call it Five Points, you know, where you have, or Four Points, where there's some points up there at the top of Hay Street.
1: Mm-hmm.
0: It's really coming together. And so they're going to have a much larger facility. And in talking with the leadership over there, they tell you that now they're going to have the ability to expand some of the classes because they have a little more classroom space.
1: Mm-hmm.
0: So they really put on great productions, and we're looking forward to what they're doing. And
1: yes.
0: You're talking about the Gilbert Theater. All the folks that are involved with theater here in this area, it's just phenomenal,
1: mm-hmm.
0: some of the folks that we have.
1: And in fact, the high schools have talented kids. And one of the drama teachers that I know is Rocky Barnett, and she is the drama teacher at E.E. Smith, and they are going to perform A Raisin in the Sun in November. And E.E. Smith, of course, has also been invited to play in or to drum and march in a Thanksgiving parade in Chicago.
0: Yes. As a matter of fact,
1: I understand.
0: I've had the band director here talking about the need to raise money.
1: Mm-hmm.
0: We're going to get them back on here again to see how they're going along here. So we're on top of all the things you're talking about here.
1: Yes.
0: And that's
1: yes.
0: really a wonderful honor for them out of, I think, all the high schools in North Carolina for them to get the invitation to go.
1: It's
0: that's a
1: source
0: big deal.
1: Of pride for all of us.
0: Absolutely.
1: Well, going back to our issues of Upcoming Weekly, we always try to make the covers of interest to the readers. But the thing I also want to point out is that at the bottom of the cover are good stories, or rather topics that will be of interest. And in this current issue, on page 11, is a synopsis of the Lafayette birthday celebration. Because Lafayette, we celebrate next weekend. Not this weekend, next weekend. And part of the celebration involves Revolutionary War items, and this book, The Liberty Point Resolves, was
0: Voices of Resolve. Yes,
1: this was commissioned by the Cumberland County Public Library, and they will be having a lecture next Tuesday regarding the Liberty Point Resolves. And this book can be bought at City Center Gallery and Books, Dr. Hank Parfit and Diane Parfit's place, and it details the 55 gentlemen that signed the Liberty Point Resolves in 1775. So, just an interesting little book that I picked up ahead of time.
0: Well, you know, the thing about this is a lot of folks don't understand our connection and our namesake and General the Marquis de Lafayette.
1: Yes, Gilbert.
0: Gilbert, my cher. You know, that's mm-hmm. French. And a lot of folks don't understand that the United States would have lost the war with Britain were it not for France, because France was the second biggest army in comparison to England, and they came to our aid just because they didn't like England, and it was their generals and the Lafayette, the Marquis de Lafayette. There's a lot of Fayettevilles in the United States. We were the first, mm-hmm. and we are the only city that mm-hmm. he actually visited.
1: Right.
0: So you want to know you go to that thing, you'll hear all that stuff. Who am I? I just know a little bit of history buff about our city.
1: And this is something that the children of Fayetteville, Cumberland County, should know.
0: Absolutely. Look, let me stand you by for a second here, because
1: yes.
0: I'm getting gang signs from here, from he's talking about,
1: okay.
0: which means break. He's doing like this.
1: Mm-hmm.
0: He's doing like that. He's doing YMCA.
1: Other than singing.
2: No singing.
1: Short of singing.
0: That's Vic Frost, our producer. Vic, I'm next. I don't have you on the three camera here, but I'll get you up in a second.

0: So we're going to take a break right now. Right now, it's 7:38. We've got local news from CBS, I think, from CBS 17.
1: Today is going to be mainly sunny and hot with a high of 99, but it will feel like 106. Tonight will be mostly clear with a low of 75, and Thursday will be mostly sunny with a high of 98 and feeling also like 106. This hot weather is going to persist through the end of the week until a cold front arrives on Saturday. That cold front will bring us a chance for rain and increase light drop in temperature.
2: Good morning, I'm Greg Funderburg from the CBS 17 Newsroom. With temperatures near 100 degrees today and the heat index even higher, people are looking for ways to keep cool. That, of course, includes cranking up the AC. But there are some things you can do to keep your electric bill from skyrocketing. Duke Energy says this includes setting the temperature in your home to the highest comfortable setting, using your ceiling fan and closing blinds and curtains on sunny days. Fayetteville City leaders are considering upping the price of parking. The city spends roughly $1 million on its downtown parking program that comes out of the general fund. It also includes an independent contractor who patrols more than 2,000 downtown parking spaces and enforces parking violations. But city officials say revenue from parking and citation fees isn't enough to cover the parking program costs. So now the city is considering increasing those fees. The city council is set to discuss new downtown parking contractor recommendations next Tuesday. Happening today is the second and final day of the G20 Innovation Ministerial taking place in Chapel Hill. Artificial intelligence is the big topic at the two meetings. Secretary of Commerce Howard Lutnick is among the leaders from G20 member countries who are attending. Some major leaders in tech are participating as well, including Elon Musk, who appeared virtually. Leaders talked about the impacts AI could have on several areas. One in particular is how it could speed up the process of medical research. From the CBS 17 Newsroom, I'm Greg Funderburg.
1: Our Wednesday will be mainly sunny with a high of 99, but it will feel like 106. Tonight will be mostly clear with a low of 75, and Thursday will be mostly sunny with a high of 98 and feeling like 106. This hot weather is going to persist until the end of the week when a cold front arrives on Saturday. That cold front will bring a chance for rain and a slight drop in temperatures early next week. That is your Fayetteville forecast. I'm CBS 17 meteorologist Rachel Dunzing.
0: Okay, Rachel, right now 78. That's what we have in Fayetteville, Hope Mills, and also in Fort Bragg. 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
0: News Talk 640 WFNC. I got also three of us up here so people can see the culprit of the person pushing the buttons right now. Man, I tell you, my heart goes out to you. It's frustrating, isn't it?
17: Push
0: a couple buttons and nothing's there. You see it in your eyes, but you don't feel it in your fingers.
17: Not in my fingers.
0: It's not in your fingers.
17: It's not there.
0: But look, I only bring you up just to say, ain't his fault.
17: Exactly.
0: Ain't his fault. He's doing
17: Thank
0: the best
17: you very
0: he
17: much.
0: Can.
17: Thank you very
0: all right,
17: much.
0: So, all right. Assalamu alaikum. You're off now. Okay. I used to be a Laker, too.
17: Yeah.
0: Okay.
17: Yeah. Wow.
0: Here we go.
17: Okay. I like that.
0: Okay. Yeah, somebody said that to me. When I was in the Middle East, everybody said I look like Egyptian.
17: You do.
0: And the Egyptians said, you have the face of an Egyptian man. I said, no, I'm from the United States. This thing. People were gathering around. He's not Egyptian. He would say, assalamu alaikum. I said, I used to be a Laker, too.
17: I got that.
0: They didn't think that was funny.
17: I like that.
0: Yeah, but anyway.
17: Sure, they didn't think it was funny.
18: So,
0: hold it. Linda's saying, here's...
17: Sorry.
0: This is one thing about Dr. McAllister. She gets his back. I'm trying to go a little sidebar here on the show. Okay, what do you have? Go ahead.
18: All right, okay. It's the beginning of the month. And our up-and-coming weekly gives you an overview of the month of September. And going along here, the fair is opening Friday. And it goes on until the 13th. And not only that, the Greek festival is going to be the following week. And...
0: Well, nobody can see that, so you can put it down.
18: Okay.
0: Yeah, so we can see you.
18: Well, I thought the camera could see this.
0: Yeah, it can kind of have, but we're going to encourage folks to go pick that up. Where can they pick it up?
18: Exactly.
0: Where can they pick it up?
18: 300 locations.
0: Okay.
18: Outside Nicosita at KFC.
0: Give us two more, not all 300 locations. I mean, we don't have time. You're going to run out of time. Okay. Where are the main places, you think? I know Nicosita is a lot of folks. I know. I'm a jokester. Come on now. I'm going to be here all week. Two shows nightly, 7 and 11. I crack you off, don't I? Okay, go ahead.
18: Okay, all the libraries, okay, and the post offices.
0: All right, there you go. That's enough.
18: They've got boxes outside. And
0: right. And it's
18: post,
0: free.
18: Absolutely free.
0: Yeah.
18: And as Publisher Bill says, people cannot complain that there's nothing to do in Fayetteville. There is so much happening, be it artsy, sportsy, et cetera. The other thing that I wanted to point out is that on 9/11... on Friday, there will be a stair climb where you can register and donate $35. And starting at 7 o'clock on Friday, 11th September, 110 flights of stairs is what people are asked to do. Wow. Can you imagine?
0: Now, where are they going to do that?
18: And that's at Segra Stadium.
0: Oh, okay.
18: So they will recreate what it would have been to go up 110 flights.
0: So clearly you're going to have to go up, come down, go up, come
18: exactly.
0: down, go up, and come down.
18: Exactly. Yeah. And the money that's donated is going to a firefighters association. So it's a noble cause.
0: Yeah, and we're going to have Andrew Chapman here Friday morning.
18: Uh-huh.
0: So Chappie's going to talk about this outstanding season that the Woodpeckers are having, but I'm sure he'll mention that as well.
18: Yes. In fact, I got a notice that they're going to be in the playoffs. And
0: Absolutely.
18: There's a playoff game that's coming up in another week.
0: He will be here. We're on top of things down here now.
18: Yeah, yeah.
0: See, but go ahead. I digress. Go ahead.
18: And and what else was I going to say? Of course, the end of September, the last weekend of September, is the International Folk Festival, my favorite festival. That is such a grand 2 days of multicultural.
0: I know, Vic. You've been involved. Have you?
17: Mm-hmm.
0: I think you used to take the magic truck down the road and everything.
17: Yeah, magic truck, 104 truck.
0: Tell us about that, because for folks who are new to this area and don't understand the significance of that festival, talking about the melting pot here, give us a little background.
18: Right. This is the 48th year, and it starts off with a parade. Usually the parade will be on Saturday, but this time the festival is Friday and Saturday, so I'm not certain what day the parade's going to be. But 40 countries in the past have been represented by people that live here in Fayetteville and have immigrated here or are firstborn Americans whose heritage is European or Asian or African, and they will be in their native dress and march in the parade on Hay Street. It is so colorful.
0: Yeah, it
18: just
0: is a phenomenal
18: beautiful
0: thing.
18: Photo op.
0: Absolutely. And then there's an association with the cultural food as well.
18: Oh my gosh. And there'll be booths where international cuisine is available. And you can tell the popular food by the length of the line.
0: Now, which one do you go to? What do you like?
18: I usually find the shortest line.
0: Good answer. Yes, that's right. Find the shortest line. We'll try this out today. We're going to be in Zimbabwe, sitting around eating something over that way.
18: But, you know, I so compliment all the people that participate and are in those booths cooking, because it is usually a hot day.
0: What?
18: And it's wonderful how they share what they know.
0: The thing about it is, I've interviewed some of those folks.
18: Mm-hmm.
0: You talk about the pride in what they're doing in terms of the way they cook, what they cook. It's as close to being in their homeland as you will get, and the flavors are just unbelievable.
18: Mm-hmm.
0: You know, and sometimes it's an acquired taste. You know, for some things, if you're not used to eating certain things. But I would say nothing beats a failure but a try. Get out there and taste a couple things. A great opportunity to do that. So we look forward to that.
18: And not only that, there's entertainment. And they usually will put stages over at Festival Park and over on Hay and Ray by Husk Hardware. So that's always wonderful to watch.
0: If you're just joining us right now, Linda McAllister is with up-and-coming weekly newspaper. Bill Bowman is the publisher. He's on his motorcycle riding around somewhere. You guys just kind of flip-flop back and forth. Is he riding somewhere?
18: He already did his 4,000 miles.
0: No, he talked about that when he came in last time.
18: He already did his round trip to Sturgis.
0: Sure. But what is your official title with the paper? Do you have a title? I'm just throwing stuff out.
18: Volunteer.
0: If you haven't been around Fayetteville, any major event, you will find Linda out there with her camera. And you're not a photographer, and you can't even say that you played one on TV. But you take a lot of pictures of different places, and those pictures end up in the newspaper.
18: Sometimes they do. And it's a photo diary. I keep track of where I've been and who I met, who I talked to. And I was just telling Publisher Bill that I feel I am channeling Melissa Clement, who was a photojournalist. She's passed on now. And she was so instrumental in the Fayetteville Observer covering civic events. I would run into her on a Saturday, and she'd be there taking pictures and writing down people's names. And then she'd say, oh, I've got to go to the office to get the story written, and she would go do her story, and it would pop up in the Sunday paper. So she was just a wonderful woman.
0: And, you know, times have changed now because she can do that. She could have done that, and the reporters can do it now right in the field, get the pictures, write the story, and then send it in, and next thing you know, it's up. I do that on my Facebook page all the time. It's up as soon as I, boom, it's gone.
18: Well, when I've seen you at some of the events around town, you handle everything through your phone.
0: That's right. Now, I'm not as good as these young reporters, because they're like this. You can tell they're having a good time, too, Vic. I don't know if you ever noticed it, but they're like, their tongue is on.
18: Funny how,
0: But two thumbs. Now, I'm the keyboard guy. That doesn't work well on the phone.
18: Yeah, I don't know how the rapidity of how they move their thumbs.
0: Young people. That, you know, and I'm not knocking them. Look, we used to play records in here. And so things change. So you got to go with the flow. And so now this is what we do. Even your up-and-coming newspaper is available online.
18: Yes.
0: And so you still...
18: Thanks one for of
0: the
18: mentioning
0: few,
18: that.
0: I was going to say, you know, one of the few, you can get it in your hand, kind of feel it, real newspaper. That's a good thing, but it is available online for folks who rather do it that way.
18: And I should mention, too, that the symphony is auditioning four conductors this season so that all of us in the audience can have some input as to which conductor we would like to have. And the first conductor is going to be performing and conducting on the 19th. And this is going to be at Methodist. And the conductor will be performing Beethoven, the symphony.
0: And you got to explain why we're doing that, because our conductor retired, the one that we had.
18: Yes, Stefan Saunders, he moved on to another position. I believe it's in Texas.
0: Yeah. Well, much love to him. What a great job he's done in the past. And now we're looking for a new conductor. All right, you got a couple minutes here before I give you the boot.
18: Yes.
0: And so tell me what you got.
18: The magical boot.
0: Yes. Tell me what, give me the most important thing we need to know about Up and Coming Weekly.
18: Yes. Oh my gosh. How could I forget? Inside the current Up and Coming is a summary of Chairman Commissioner Kirk DeVere. He gave a wonderful speech at the State of the Community last week. And he summarized all the growth that is happening around town, all the businesses that are coming in, and he gave us all a directive that we need to celebrate and describe how this town is changing and evolving. The verbiage he was using is that Fayetteville has had potential, but now there's momentum. So there's good things happening, and this summary of a speech is inside the opening pages of Up and Coming Weekly. And most people did not go to the State of the Community because it was sponsored by the Chamber, and just business people knew that this was happening. But the State of the Community that was held had Congressman Hudson, Auditor Dave Bullock, and the mayor and the chairman of the commission. So we got...
0: And there was a realtor there as well, I think. There was a realtor who was also one of the speakers.
18: Yes.
0: Okay, look, your time is up. Got to give you the boot, unfortunately. We love having you here. But time flies when we're having fun. Thank you so much. Linda McAllister is with Up and Coming Weekly Newspaper, Bill Bowman, the publisher, and you can get it at 300 newsstands. And as she leaves, she's going to start bellowing out the other 297 that we did not get to.
18: The PX, the commissary.
0: Here we go. All right. Well, thank you so much. We appreciate you.
18: Oh,
0: we
18: my look pleasure. Forward.
0: We'll see you in a couple of weeks, okay? Mm-hmm. All right. Look, you're listening to News Talk 640 WFNC. Right now, we've got Fayetteville's most dependable forecast with CBS 17 meteorologist Rachel Dunsing.
19: Our Wednesday will be mainly sunny with a high of 99, but it will feel like 106. Tonight will be mostly clear with a low of 75, and Thursday will be mostly sunny with a high of 98 and feeling like 106. This hot weather is going to persist until the end of the week when a cold front arrives on Saturday. That cold front will bring a chance for rain and a slight drop in temperatures early next week. That is your Fayetteville forecast. I'm CBS 17 meteorologist Rachel Dunsing.
0: All right, thank you so much, Rachel. Right now, the temperature is at 79 degrees. 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
30: When will the Iranian people rise up and fight? I'm Dave Anthony, Fox News. President Trump asked that on Truth Social after more U.S. attacks.
31: According to CENTCOM, a variety of IRGC targets were hit, including air defense sites, radar systems, maritime assets, mine-laying capabilities, and communication sites. President Trump told Fox News overnight, if they do respond, they'll be hit much harder. This is a very big hit today. If it goes a third time, they're going to be totally wiped out as a country. The Iranians did end up responding with the U.S. coming under fire in multiple different countries. They launched 13 ballistic missiles at U.S. forces in Jordan. They also targeted the UAE, Kuwait, Bahrain, and Iraq with missiles and drones.
30: That's Fox's Trey Yingston. Tel Aviv oil prices are down slightly after spiking up yesterday. WTI now just under $90 a barrel. Gas, though, up 3 cents this morning. AAA's national average for regular $4.12 per gallon. But Treasury Secretary Scott Bessent tells Fox inflation is far worse in Iran. Their economy is collapsing.
32: We have imposed the blockade, which is quarantining and isolating the country, and now we are applying sanctions like have never been seen before that are going to asphyxiate the regime.
30: The morning after Tropical Storm Edward hit Texas near the Louisiana coast, it's still a depression moving north, and Fox Weather's Britta Merwin reports from Port Arthur it's still causing trouble.
33: We have a flash flood emergency across Tyler and Hardin counties. That's just to the northwest of where I am standing. We have 10 to 20 inches of rain. This is a life-threatening situation. To complicate the scenario, 40 to 50% of Tyler and Hardin counties do not have power.
30: 1 hour from now, Lindsay Clancy's jury resumes deliberations at her murder trial the day after telling the judge they're deadlocked, considering her insanity defense in the killing of her three children. In Utah, Charlie Kirk's accused assassin, Tyler Robinson, pleads not guilty after a judge ruled he will go on trial for murder and could face the death penalty. 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
5: Calling it a big win for the progressive movement, a Democratic senator in Massachusetts, Ed Markey, beat back a primary challenge from a moderate, defeating Congressman Seth Moulton by nearly 30 points.
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5: Senator Markey will face Republican John Deaton in November, and this could add to all the pushback the president's getting to his executive order putting restrictions on mail-in voting.
8: In a report to members of Congress, an anonymous federal official alleges the U.S. Postal Service's new rules for mail-in ballots could lead to catastrophic problems and Americans not being able to vote in November. It suggests the agency has been rushing to comply with a President Trump executive order in defiance of a judge halting the work, and that an untested system and tech related to scanning barcodes could prevent ballots from reaching voters. The president's order, citing election integrity, includes calling for states to provide USPS with lists of eligible voters to receive mail-in ballots, and for DHS to compile state lists of people it confirms as U.S. citizens. Kristen Goodwin, Fox News.
5: After the Supreme Court struck down the Trump birthright citizenship order, a hearing in Congress on the president's new attempt to stop what's called birth tourism.
9: Center for Immigration Studies Research Director Stephen Camerota told a House Oversight Subcommittee they estimate 200,000 to 300,000 cases of birth tourism have happened over the last decade. Texas Republican Congressman Michael Cloud asked,
10: I guess the thing that concerns me most is the countries that seem to be taking advantage of it most seem to be the countries that don't like us the most.
9: Camerota said it's mostly people from China and Russia, that while many do it for access to schools and benefits for their kids, there are likely darker reasons.
11: Only citizens can obtain a security clearance, so there is potentially a national security dimension to birth tourism.
9: The main subject of the hearing, a doctor with a company called Have My Baby in Miami, appeared in compliance with the subpoena but refused to answer the committee's questions.
5: That's Jessica Rosenthal. I'm Dave Anthony, and this is Fox News.
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0: Fayetteville, Carolina. I'm live from the Humanist Broadcast Center here in Fayetteville. This is News Talk 640 WFNC and 103.5 HD2. I want to welcome you to the third and final hour of Good Morning Fayetteville. This is Wednesday, September 2nd. We said goodbye to August, and man, I tell you what, time to buy your Christmas presents. What in the world's going on here? I don't know, guys. The older I get, just the older I get.
1: That's it.
0: Look at it.
1: That's it.
0: All right, and we got Melissa Reed in here, and she's going to be chatting with us. Who's that right there behind you, over looking over your head there?
2: Oh, that's our executive.
0: Tell him get in here. They're checking his watch out here, and it's time to go.
2: Yes, it is.
0: All right, well, let me finish my little forecast thing right here. Extremely hot today. High temperature is going to be about 97. It'll be like 106. We do have a chance of some thunderstorms coming our way in this afternoon or so. That'll cool us down a little bit. Right now, 78 degrees in Fayetteville, Rayford, and also in Eastover. Headline news for you at this hour. Dangerous heat, as I've explained, setting in across central North Carolina today with a heat advisory in effect for much of the region. Fayetteville police asking for the public's help in locating a man wanted for embezzlement charges. It's the WFNC Crime Stoppers Crime of the Week. A Fayetteville family asking the community for help as an Army veteran battles advanced liver disease and urgently needs a liver transplant. Cumberland County Schools celebrating four educators and administrators recognized for excellence in the classroom and also school leadership. They had that big gala last night to announce the of the year winners. So we'll tell you who all those folks are. And a Fayetteville woman is sharing a big lottery payday with the person who introduced her to playing the game, her mama. That's how you do it.
1: That's so good. I love this.
0: Anyway, that's right. Keep it in the family. All right, we'll have all those stories and more. But first, local news from CBS. Well, no, we don't. Do we really?
1: Yeah.
0: Yeah, I won't explain myself here. You know, because Vic Frost is our producer extraordinaire. He's been doing stuff in there, and we've been, you know, just scratching our head about, well, how come this is not working? We're in a little transition, mm-hmm. getting ready to go to a new home, and so somebody's unplugged a few things.
1: Yeah.
0: You know, it's funny, because we went in production, and the wire that goes to the monitor, you can see the end of the plug, but we don't see where we plugged that puppy in. So anyway, we're going through our changes right now. All right. I digress. No,
3: stop it.
0: No.
1: I understand.
0: Now, you're pushing the button that says the news, right?
1: Yeah.
0: It's not coming up?
1: No.
0: I'll give you one more shot to redeem yourself.
1: I'll try one more.
0: If not, just play the weather, because I want to talk to Lisa.
1: Okay.
0: And a cohort that's coming in here late.
1: Let's try one more time.
0: Go ahead.
4: Good morning, I'm Greg Funderburg from the CBS 17 Newsroom. With temperatures near 100 degrees today and the heat index even higher, people are looking for ways to keep cool. That, of course, includes cranking up the AC, but there are some things you can do to keep your electric bill from skyrocketing. Duke Energy says this includes setting the temperature in your home to the highest comfortable setting, using your ceiling fan and closing blinds and curtains on sunny days. Fayetteville city leaders are considering upping the price of parking. The city spends roughly $1 million on its downtown parking program that comes out of the general fund. It also includes an independent contractor who patrols more than 2,000 downtown parking spaces and enforces parking violations. But city officials say revenue from parking and citation fees isn't enough to cover the parking program costs. So now the city is considering increasing those fees. The city council is set to discuss new downtown parking contractor recommendations next Tuesday. Happening today is the second and final day of the G20 Innovation Ministerial taking place in Chapel Hill. Artificial intelligence is the big topic at the two meetings. Secretary of Commerce Howard Lutnick is among the leaders from G20 member countries who are attending. Some major leaders in tech are participating as well, including Elon Musk, who appeared virtually. Leaders talked about the impacts AI could have on several areas. One in particular is how it could speed up the process of medical research. From the CBS 17 Newsroom, I'm Greg Funderburg.
3: Our Wednesday will be mainly sunny with a high of 99, but it will feel like 106. Tonight will be mostly clear with a low of 75, and Thursday will be mostly sunny with a high of 98 and feeling like 106. This hot weather is going to persist until the end of the week when a cold front arrives on Saturday. That cold front will bring a chance for rain and a slight drop in temperatures early next week. That is your FAPL forecast. I'm CBS 17 meteorologist Rachel Dunzing.
0: Okay, Rachel, thank you so much. Right now, 78 degrees across the board, FAPL, Hope Mills, and also at Fort Bragg. 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

0: Newstalk 640 WFNC. Kill that music because we don't want to mess up the fact that you will not be seen in all 192 countries. You get banned here. We have Ivan Pride and also Melissa Reed. You guys are with the Myra Reese Foundation. Pull those microphones up close to you. Pull that one up. You can pull it up. Grab onto it. Yeah. just pull it. Pull the whole thing up there. There you go. But here, let me help you out because you look like Pinocchio.
1: Okay. Yeah, there we go.
0: Same thing. Tilt yours up towards you and move over this way a little bit. There you go.
2: Is that better for you?
0: Yeah, that looks better because we want to make sure we hear everybody and see what's going on with the fact that this is National Recovery Month. And Myra Reese, there's a special program that's going on. Melissa, you want to take off the top? You're the development the coordinator for the organization. And for those of you who have seen her face before, used to be with the police association.
2: The Federal Police Foundation, yes.
0: And so now you have a new role, and if you don't mind me sharing, you have some issues with your family that you're really having to step up with, and so everybody's working together here to make things happen. So I know you appreciate what they're doing to help you with your medical situation at home.
2: Very much
0: so. All right, so look. Now that you are in this role here, you got the National Recovery Month going on. That's this month here. Tell us about what Myra Reese is doing.
2: Well, we are absolutely happy to be celebrating our 65th birthday coming up. So on September the 19th, we're going to be having like an open house out at the Myra Reese campus. And this is open to everybody in the community. It'll be from 11 to 2. We're going to have a bouncy house for the kids. There's going to be a food truck, live music. But most importantly, people can tour the facility. We have some nature trails, which Stacy Buckner with Off-Road Outreach, who's on our board of directors, they came in and helped clean up the little path. And we're going to be having some information along the path so everybody can walk it at their own pace and look for information about the history of Myra Reese, some testimonials, some information about the houses. And we actually have a new women's house being built on the campus, which, fingers crossed, we're hoping is going to be finished by the end of this year.
3: That is correct.
2: So we'll be having an open house at the beginning of next year. So there's a lot of amazing things going on the campus.
0: You know, for folks who don't know much about Myra Reese, I knew Pat Reese. When you've been in this community as long as you can, he was with the Fayetteville Observer, and just a great story about him recovering himself. He was shot, as a matter of fact. I think he was in by somebody that did a story on, I think, the way
2: correct.
0: It worked. But so if you don't know all the background of some of this stuff and why this facility is important to our community, you need to get some of that. Ivan, tell us about what's happening at the facility now, and it's really expanded.
3: Yes. So my brewery started in 1961 by just two people in Alcoholics Anonymous that thought that we should do something different. At the time, Fayetteville did not have a recovery house, so they started North Carolina's first halfway house for individuals recovering from substance use and alcohol. And since then, we've grown to have three houses, two on the campus and one in construction, as Ms. Reed said earlier. We can currently house 38 individuals in recovery. We got a contract with the VA to help veterans in recovery. And at the moment, we are looking at bringing on new services, what they call SAILP, adding more treatment to our care, and then eventually moving on to building transitional housing for individuals so we can have a more comprehensive care for the residents there so we can follow their services and continue their journey in recovery.
0: Now, if you go to my Facebook page, I made up a graphic that hopefully helps describe some of the things that are going on. And one of the things that highlights North Carolina, nearly 1.5 million people face challenges involving substance abuse. That's a big deal, and you don't think about it unless it's in your home.
3: Right.
0: And talk about that a little bit, how prevalent it is, and some of the things that people can do either to recognize the signs and what they can do to help people recover.
3: Well, so to make it local to Fayetteville, North Carolina, Fayetteville has approximately 209,000 people as their census. That was in 2024. So according to SAMHSA, who is the leading authority on substance use disorders, about 16% of people have a substance use disorders in their life. So when you do the math, we're looking at close to 35,000 people just right here in Fayetteville that will experience substance use disorders. Now, what having a substance use disorder does, it erodes your ability to have those important relationships. It erodes your ability to maintain a job. It erodes your ability to maintain housing. So when you see people having difficult times maintaining key relationships with their family, with their friends, just with individuals out in community that will help them maintain employment or housing, then, you know, that's a telltale sign and it's sharp differences in behaviors and people just making excuses and making ways to do things that they normally wouldn't do that would be detrimental to their lives.
0: You know, time will run out on us pretty quickly here, you know, just because of the nature of our conversation and how much information we got to put out. The main thing is we do have places to help people recover
3: right
0: here in Fayetteville. Can you give us an idea of what some of those facilities are?
3: Well, it starts with being able to detox. And so we work with a couple of agencies here in Fayetteville to include, of course, Cape Fear Valley Hospital. And then we also work with a company called RI off Rocks Avenue where they can go in and detox. And then once they detox from whatever their experience, then we're able to bring them into our program at My Boy Reese and provide up to 6 months of care for them there.
0: And that's the Recovery Response Center?
3: Yes.
0: That's on Roxy?
3: Yes.
0: Okay, and then there's a Recovery Resource Center at 707 Executive Place. Tell us about that.
3: So the Recovery Resource Center, that's where they can go and get things to help as far as preventative and harm reduction. They can go and get stuff like exchange needles, get stuff to test their drugs to make sure they're not getting drugs that they didn't pay for, like fentanyl or whatever. To reduce the harm of going.
0: Yeah, you make a good point. And Melissa, we talked about this a little bit. There's been an increase in fentanyl deaths in the Fayetteville area. You want to talk about that a little bit? Do you have some background on that? Or, well, here's the thing. I've talked with Fayetteville Police about it.
3: Right.
0: And you know, we send an alert out because of the fact that there must be the president calling me. they send an alert out because there may be some contaminated fentanyl or some overpotent fentanyl in this area. And asking people, you know, if you're dealing with this type of stuff, be aware
3: right
0: that there's a deadly lace, amount of it in our area that the Fayetteville Police and other agencies are dealing with in terms of emergency response.
3: Right. Yeah. And that's why it's important for individuals to get these things like the kits to test the drugs, to see if they're getting what they pay for. And also, there's a Narcan distribution centers there as well. So if there is an overdose, they have the ability to assist these individuals until emergency services arrive.
0: All right, look, it's time for me to give you guys the boot. But,
2: Gilbert.
0: You know, and here's the thing. You know, you just mentioned that they want to test the drugs to make sure they're getting what they're paid for. It's illegal.
3: Right.
0: And so, but the stigma that's associated with that is the thing that we're trying to change. It is an addiction. It is a mental illness. It is
3: right
0: an illness. And we can't lose sight of that part of mm-hmm what this is. We're trying to save lives.
3: Right.
0: And people's lives are off track. And your facilities try to help people get their lives back on track. And one of them is if keeping them alive, first of all,
2: correct,
0: so that they can make the connection to say, I've got to turn this thing around.
3: It is correct. Yeah.
0: All right, look, man, it's a tough topic to talk about. But I appreciate the fact that you're in here. Give you one more chance. Tell us about what's happening to the event that's coming up.
2: September the 19th, which is a Saturday, we'll be holding like a community event, our 65th anniversary. And everybody in the community is open, welcome to come out and just walk around, talk to the staff there, and just find out a little bit more about what My Boy Reese does. Because in the few months I've been here, I can't tell you every time I'll tell somebody and they're like, oh, yes, I have a brother that has had some issues or my best friend has had some issues. So it's prevalent everywhere. Right. And
0: yeah,
2: we just want people to come.
0: And look, and you make a good point because that's the whole purpose of this. You don't have to be an addict to come. If you have someone in your family and you're at wit's end, I don't know what to do.
3: Right.
0: Come
2: yes
0: over to Myra Reese and you guys will get them on track.
3: That is correct.
0: All right. Look, we appreciate you. Boot time. All right. Thank you guys for coming out. We appreciate you. I wish we had an hour. We could easily talk about this for an hour.
2: And
0: look, hey, let's make it so we can get you back on here again another time when you have other events coming up. You say this is on the 19th?
2: Correct.
0: Yes. All right. And I'll check and see if we have time to bring you out one more time where
2: that
0: we have
2: would be
0: a little bit more time.
2: Gilbert.
3: All right. Thank you.
0: 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Right now, we've got local weather from CBS 17.
4: Our Wednesday will be mainly sunny with a high of 99, but it will feel like 106. Tonight will be mostly clear with a low of 75, and Thursday will be mostly sunny with a high of 98 and feeling like 106. This hot weather is going to persist until the end of the week when a cold front arrives on Saturday. That cold front will bring a chance for rain and a slight drop in temperatures early next week. That is your fateful forecast. I'm CBS 17 meteorologist Rachel Dunzing.
0: Rachel, thank you so much. 78 now in Fayetteville, Hope Mills, and also in Olivia. 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

0: News Talk 640 WFNC. I mean, I tell you, Vic is pretty good on this thing right here. He cuts the music off real quick, and we appreciate that. We're up on our podcast right now, and we have Marcus Stewart, who is the 2027 Principal of the Year for Cumberland County Schools. Congratulations to you, young man.
1: Thank you, sir.
0: This announcement was made last night, and tell us about, you were sitting in the audience, just whistling. They're not going to call my name.
1: Absolutely. Absolutely. I was sitting with my mom. I was like, listen, I'm just happy being the finalist. You know, it was an honor in itself. And then when I got my name called, beyond shocked at this point.
0: Yeah, and, you know, the announcement, you had some stiff competition there.
1: Yeah, absolutely.
0: You know, I mean, the when you get to this level of an school administrator, you have to have your ducks in order. They're not just going to name anybody a principal of a school.
1: Yes, sir.
0: Now, how long have you been doing it? Which school are you located?
1: I've been in education for 19 years. This is my 20th year once I finish this school year. And currently, I'm the principal at Sunnyside Elementary School.
0: And is that Eastover?
1: Where is that's across the river, as we like to say, near the Eastover area.
0: Yeah, and you were an athletic director as well?
1: Yes, sir.
0: Tell us about that a little bit.
1: Yeah, I was the athletic director at Pine Forest High School, where I actually taught for about 10 years and where I was a student at, where I graduated from high school.
0: Where'd you graduate?
1: I graduated from Pine Forest High School. I went off to Fayetteville State University to get my bachelor's, and then later got my master's from there.
0: Well, I want to get this right here. Bronco pride.
1: Yes, sir.
0: Attitude check.
1: Attitude check.
0: I always get that. You know, I messed that up every time. The chancellor was in here one time.
1: And
0: I said, Bronco pride? And he looked at me crazy like, you got it, Gilbert.
1: Attitude check for sure.
0: And then Bronco pride. You know, and the school over there, they just opened up a new.
1: Yeah.
0: Were you out there for the ribbon cutting for that?
1: I wasn't, but I did get the chance to tour it just the other day. it's a beautiful building, the education building there that they built.
0: Well, this announcement for you to be the principal of the year, what does it mean to you?
1: It means the world. It just is validation for a lot of the hard work that we've been doing at Sunnyside. When I first got to Sunnyside, we were a low-performing school, perennial low-performing school. During my time there, the staff and I have worked really hard to get out of that. It's just validation of all that hard work.
0: And talk about that a little bit, because Dr. Bracey is just, you know, out front of trying to turn that around. And there's been some changes on some principles, resources been adjusted to maybe get the most out of folks. And you can identify with this as an athletic director. You're the coach
1: at
0: the school of all those teachers. He's the coach of all the principals, and you have to, as a coach. Now, I have coached. I don't care what level it is. I didn't do anything high, but as a coach, you have to know how to get the most out of your players.
1: Yes.
0: So sometimes you can go up to someone and say, "Come on, Johnson, get in there. You can do this." And you got to go to another player. Hey, look, Jones. I know you can. Do you feel that when you do as an administrator at school as well?
1: Oh, absolutely. I used to coach also. I was a football coach, a basketball coach when I was at Pine Forest High School. And absolutely, it's just like when you're building a team. You're building a team, you need certain people to do certain roles. And the other part is just making sure that you put people in the right positions to win. And it's the same thing at the school system. If you know someone's strong in a certain area, you want to make sure that you put them in a position to win. Because if you put them in a position to win, they're going to affect the students and the kids, and the kids are going to be better off.
0: Well, and the delicate part of that is making the person where you have to make a change not feel badly about the change. And that's
1: absolutely,
0: you know, that's a delicate thing, because especially, I mean, look, you've been doing this for 19 years or whatever it might be, or you may have a teacher who's been doing it a certain way for a certain amount of time, but things change over the course of an educational lifetime, and the way that we do things with the technology that we have now, really changes the outlook on what you do.
1: Absolutely.
0: Do you find that in your case, especially the technology?
1: Well, as far as the change goes, I think if you understand the vision and what we're trying to accomplish, people are more willing to accept the change. And so when you may have an educator that's been doing a certain role, a certain kind of way for many years, when they understand that the goal is to get here, people are willing to make that change if they feel like they are able to help and make that change happen.
0: You know, I remember when Dr. Griffin was the superintendent of Cumberland County Schools. As a matter of fact, he hired me to work in public affairs there. I did that for about a year. His focus was, every student has the ability.
1: Absolutely.
0: Every child has a chance. I don't care if you're an exceptional children program. There may be different levels at which you can achieve some success, but every student should have an opportunity.
1: Absolutely.
0: How do you, relay that message to your staff to make sure they're working eyeball to eyeball with each kid?
1: You know, we just, like I said, with the vision, we truly do believe at Sunnyside that every student has the ability to learn. My school is a school that's around 70% economically disadvantaged. But despite that, we've seen tremendous gains amongst our students. And I think that's a lot due to my staff, the buy-in that they've had, and then they instill that into our students. And the students believe that they can actually accomplish more too.
0: You know, the school system put out a lengthy press release highlighting not only the winners, but also

0: performing school, whatever it might be. But there's a big turnaround that's been happening in Cumberland County that began, I think, even with Dr. Griffin mm-hmm. when he was here. Or even some of the other superintendents. I think everybody that's come on board has really said, let's focus on really turning our school system around. And we have to do it one school at a time, one principal at a time, one teacher at a time, but most importantly, one student at a time.
1: Absolutely.
0: And that's got to be, look, I sound like I'm running for office or
1: right.
0: something.
1: You're pretty good right now. I'll vote for you.
0: But that's the point, and that's the philosophy. How do you keep teachers motivated? And we're finally getting some incentive in terms of financial support from them.
1: Absolutely.
0: That's been a big deal. Talk about that a little bit.
1: Yes, the board has improved a pay increase with our stipends, which I think is going to help with recruiting of new teachers and the retaining of teachers also at schools. But also, I just think it's not just about the pay also, but teachers also just want to feel appreciated and just know that they're valued in the work that they're doing in the school.
0: Well, you know, I do stories about this all the time, that there's a big drive coming up to get supplies for teachers.
1: Absolutely.
0: You know, we have book bag drives, but there's a drive for teachers. You know, you used to be a teacher. Teachers spend money out of their pockets
1: yes.
0: to get things ready, and they don't even shake a stick
1: right,
0: at that. What
1: yeah.
0: is that mentality about? What is that thought?
1: I remember when I was teaching, I would buy hundreds of notebooks for my students just because I wanted to make sure they had it and they had everything they needed to be successful in the classroom. I feel like a lot of teachers feel the same exact way. They just want their students to be successful. So if it means diving into their pockets a little bit, they'll try to do that to make it happen.
0: Well, I hate that that's the case, and that has to be what's happening. Hopefully, we're getting away from some of that.
1: Absolutely.
0: And
1: there's a lot of community support out there. I know at my school, we have the Deltas that come out and support our school. So there's a lot of community support. We have a church next door that helps us out also. So there are people out there willing to help the school system and help our students succeed.
0: Well, if you just joined me, Marcus Stewart is the principal of the year for Cumberland County School System for 2027. Congratulations to you, young man.
1: Thank you, sir.
0: And we appreciate the quick turnaround because you found out about this last night. He's probably out partying and everything. And then he got up this morning.
2: Here.
1: No, I had to take my son to school anyway. So I just dropped him off. So we're right back at
0: All right, well, congratulations
1: you,
0: to
1: sir.
0: You. And we will have the teacher of the year coming up here next week, I think,
1: yes,
0: as well. Don't go anywhere. You're listening to News Talk 640 WFNC. Right now, we've got local news with CBS 17. Let's keep our fingers crossed.
2: Yeah, yeah.
0: Let's see what we got.
2: Nope.
3: Good morning. I'm Greg Funderburg from the CBS 17 newsroom. With temperatures near 100 degrees today and the heat index even higher, people are looking for ways to keep cool. That, of course, includes cranking up the AC. But there are some things you can do to keep your electric bill from skyrocketing. Duke Energy says this includes setting the temperature in your home to the highest comfortable setting, using your ceiling fan and closing blinds and curtains on sunny days. Fayetteville City leaders are considering upping the price of parking. The city spends roughly $1 million on its downtown parking program that comes out of the general fund. It also includes an independent contractor who patrols more than 2,000 downtown parking spaces and enforces parking violations. But city officials say revenue from parking and citation fees isn't enough to cover the parking program costs. So now the city is considering increasing those fees. The city council is set to discuss new downtown parking contractor recommendations next Tuesday. Happening today is the second and final day of the G20 Innovation Ministerial taking place in Chapel Hill. Artificial intelligence is the big topic at the two meetings. Secretary of Commerce Howard Lutnick is among the leaders from G20 member countries who are attending. Some major leaders in tech are participating as well, including Elon Musk, who appeared virtually. Leaders talked about the impacts AI could have on several areas. One in particular is how it could speed up the process of medical research. From the CBS 17 newsroom, I'm Greg Funderburg.
4: Our Wednesday will be mainly sunny with a high of 99, but it will feel like 106. Tonight will be mostly clear with a low of 75, and Thursday will be mostly sunny with a high of 98 and feeling like 106. This hot weather is going to persist until the end of the week when a cold front arrives on Saturday. That cold front will bring a chance for rain and a slight drop in temperatures early next week. That is your Fayetteville forecast. I'm CBS 17 meteorologist Rachel Dunzing.
0: Rachel, thank you so much. You're doing a fabulous job. 78 degrees right now in Fayetteville, Hope Mills, and also in Grays Creek. 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We are WFNC.
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4: 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I'm Charles Evans, your Democratic candidate for County Commissioner at Large. 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

0: Talk 640 WFNC. Man, you're getting pretty good at cutting that music out. You know. Big, I've got Gary Rogers here. He's the county marketing director for the Crown, rather. The Crown marketing director, Crown Coliseum. Right. And Lisa Childers?
1: Childers. Yes, sir.
0: You know, Colonel Childs was the colonel at the, so it's Childers. And you're the with the county extension.
1: Yes, sir.
0: Marketing. You're marketing, or
1: I'm the county extension director for cooperative extension.
0: The Cape Fair Fair coming in here.
1: Cumberland County Fair.
0: Yeah, but why did it used to be called the Cape Fair Fair years ago?
1: Years ago, they did have a Cape Fear Fair. Yes, sir.
0: Yeah. See, I'm an old guy, so it's the Cumberland County Fair.
1: Yes, sir.
0: And it's coming in, and so it's that's why we have you all here. And Josh is over here in our area shot as well. You're here thanks to him, and Vic is through the window over there. Hey, Vic. but I bring the three of us up right now on camera right now. And who wants to go first? Because I have the chairman of the Board of Commissioners out here, Kirk DeViero. He talked about the fair, but not to the extent that you guys can. What do we need to know about the Cumberland County Fair that's coming up? When does it start?
2: It starts Friday night. 5 o'clock, we're going to open doors. We're going to do a really cool ribbon cutting at 4:45 to get the fair season on the way. There is 10 days of rides, food, family entertainment. Lisa does such an amazing job on the ag side to not only set up our livestock competitions, as well as our agri exhibit every year, and comes up with the amazing themes, which is all aboard the Agricultural Express.
0: Yeah, you know, I saw the press release on that. Explain that, because people sometimes forget the agricultural connection to Cumberland County down here. We got some God's country out there.
1: We sure do. So every year we choose a theme, and we use that theme to really showcase agriculture. And so this year, as Gary said, we're using a train theme, and we will have a 900 square foot exhibit that will display a lot of the crops that we grow here locally in Cumberland County. But we will also have a competitive exhibit area where families bring their cakes and pies and their crafts and their photography and their artwork. And we also have those on display, and you'll see those blue ribbons, those coveted blue ribbons. And you'll also see intermingled through that area all the different crops that we grow here in Cumberland County.
0: Let's talk about that for a second, because that is a real big deal. Those blue ribbons, for the folks who are competing, it's like the Super Bowl.
1: It is.
0: As far as they're concerned. Talk about the competition and how people enter and how they get involved with that. I guess it's too late at this point to enter?
1: So it closed yesterday, but on Monday and Tuesday, citizens brought in their coveted pies and cakes and all those things. They are then processed. We have volunteers that work tirelessly to take in all those items. And then we have judges that come in from outside and they judge, and you can earn a first, second, or third place ribbon. And you are right. On opening day, you will see lots of folks waiting to get in to see if they're apple pie or their cake or their canned good place first, second, or third.
0: Well, yeah, I'm disappointed because nobody called me to taste anything. I'm just trying to see. Hey, I'm being, Vic, I got you up too. Did anybody call you to tell you there's an apple pie they'd like for you to taste?
3: No one called me.
0: What kind of operation are you guys running here? We got you on the raid, didn't cost you anything getting here. I mean, you can bring a pie?
1: We'll have to change that next year for sure.
0: Hey, look, I'm diabetic. I probably wouldn't give you a good read on that anyway. That would take me some insulin or something after some of these pies. But, you know, people really put their heart and soul into doing what they do. And you know, it's like, I mean, you don't want to open up a restaurant, but, boy, they make some good stuff.
1: Sure do.
0: It's down home cooking kind of stuff. Do you taste anything? Either you guys get to be taste testers?
1: Well, I will say, as the judges are judging, I may kind of sneak by and see what's going on. But
0: now hold it. What do you mean you sneak by?
1: I do, because some of that stuff looks so good.
0: But, and then after they've made the judgment, you say, "Oh, what are you going to do with the rest of that pie?"
1: That's right.
0: Yeah, no, what do they do with the rest of that pie?
1: We do put them on display, and it'll be on display with their ribbon attached. And so folks, as they come through, can see the different entries that folks have brought in.
0: Now, Gary made the point about the livestock as well. There's that element to it as well. Now, they get blue ribbons for some of that stuff?
1: So that's real exciting. So starting Friday, we will have our poultry show, our chicken show. And then this coming Saturday, we'll have a lamb show, goat show. Then later on throughout the week, on Wednesday, we'll have a hog show. We will also have a live auction, a show and sell. We started something new, which is it's called the Little U Show, and this is for little ones that are not quite ready to get in the ring with their own animal, but we will match them with a little lamb and let them walk around and get used to showing livestock. And then we'll close out the fair with our heifer show. So, yes, we will have lots of livestock shows going on. And these kids are judged basically on how well they showcase their animal. We call that showmanship. And how well they've taken care of that animal will dictate their how they place in the market class. So these kids work all summer preparing for this. It's a lot of family interest. It loves to see grandma and grandpa out there. But what we really love is for folks that may not be as familiar with livestock shows, when they come in, they'll hear me repeat what the judge is looking for so that we can educate the public on how this livestock show works.
0: Well, you know, the neat thing about that is it's generational. And, you know, it's a lot of people are getting out of farming. A lot of people are getting away from it. We got NC State and their extension and all the stuff they do. We mm-hmm. have our agricultural folks here mm-hmm. tell you how to get your lawn right. And there's a lot of things that we kind of take for granted that we have available over at the Agri Extension Center.
1: Right.
0: And you're located off of 301, Highway 301?
1: 301 East Mountain Drive in the Agriculture Center.
0: All right, look, we're going to bring it back here to the Crown Complex, because it's my understanding that we've got four new rides that are going to be associated with the fair this year.
2: We do.
0: Talk about that a little
2: and
0: bit.
2: Of course, we have all the wonderful traditional rides like your Zipper, obviously the big Ferris wheel that you'll be able to see from Owen Drive, 301. And, you know, we found out that people come to the fair for multiple reasons. One, the rides. And who doesn't love a good ride? My son actually, he's braving out the Zipper this year. He's very excited about that. But then also the food. And we're not going to eat the livestock there, but we are going to have turkey legs available in the Midway. Obviously, all your cool favorite fair foods, your fried Oreos, the stuff that, and here's the deal, the food at the fair has no calories. It doesn't count against diets.
0: You're the man, the legend, the myth.
2: I'm telling you. And so we're so excited about this. We'll have local food trucks that'll come out there. It'll be an exciting time. It is for the whole family, or, you know, I'm not ashamed to admit, I've been to the fair by myself just for the food before.
0: Well, and here's the thing about the food, Gary, is the fact that I talk about, you know, I'm a pescatarian, and I fast and all that kind of stuff. That's 364 days out of the year.
2: Exactly.
0: For the fair, you just put all that stuff aside for a minute.
2: Absolutely.
0: It's in moderation.
2: That's
0: and I
2: right.
0: tell you what's funny to me is, you know, I'm not a big turkey leg guy, but to walk around there and see people walk around with a whole yes. turkey leg is captivating.
2: I feel like Fred Flintstone when I do it, and I'm not ashamed of it at all. But then, of course, you know, they got a variety of things. Obviously, your traditional, your cheeseburgers, your candy apples, your caramel apples, all the things that people love about the fair, the smells that come in just from walking down the
0: cotton candy?
2: Towards the middle. Oh, yes, absolutely.
0: You know, I mean, it's heart attack central out there. It's diabetic central. Put that aside for
2: oh, no,
0: a second.
2: It doesn't count at the fair.
0: Just have your insulin ready for when you leave.
2: Well,
0: take a shot.
2: You're
0: going
2: to be
0: do.
2: Walking quite a bit through it.
0: Go.
2: And so as long as we're pacing it correctly, you should be able to get in all the good stuff and your sugar still be at the right level.
0: Well, you know, we're joking about this a little bit, and that's what it is. But this happens once a year. It's the prelude to the state fair that it kind of gets you in tune. It's the prelude to Thanksgiving. It's the prelude to fall. It's the prelude to everything. And it is the end of summer.
2: That's
0: Thank
2: right.
0: goodness. Now, speaking of end of summer, I pulled up the 10-day forecast right now. You say it's going to go until next Friday, right?
2: It's got 10 days starting right. on Friday, so go to the following Sunday.
0: Right.
2: And the weather looks okay.
0: It
2: but
0: is.
2: I'm
0: looking at it right now. I mean, it's going to be the upper 80s, which is good. No, and Saturday and Sunday this weekend, we have the potential for some showers in the afternoon. But, you know, it never rains on the parade, just like it never rains on a golf course.
2: There we go.
0: You know, you go out, it's going to probably be a passing shower. If it's a thunderstorm, you probably want to get some shelter.
2: Yeah, and it'll be real quick, just enough to cool it down just a little bit, get a good breeze going through, so then the fun can continue.
0: That's right. Now, the one of the biggest deals about the Midway is the safety. We have inspectors and stuff. Talk about that and how that works.
2: So we're excited to have Big Rock Entertainment back here again, and they've been a part of this fair for several years now. They are one of the best in the country when it comes to safety. A lot of our fairs, I think they have to do annual reviews over stuff. They do multiple ones over the course of the year to make sure their rides are safe. Even last year, they did a video from our fair where they took apart the zipper and put it back to show you all the safety that goes with that. We'll actually have Luke Farley, our Commissioner of Labor, that'll be there at the ribbon cutting. He called me and he's like, Gary, can we come hang out at the ribbon cutting? I said, pass all my rides and make sure they're safe. Yeah, come on. But he's excited about that. We take that incredibly serious to make sure that our families, our community has the opportunity to not only have a fun and exciting time, but a safe time. So,
0: all right, look, we're getting ready to give you the boot. That's my favorite line. I kick everybody out at the end of the interview. Before we do that, though, nothing is free in life. Let's talk about the cost and how that shakes out. And does the ag part cost to come see the ribbon cutting things, or does it cost to get in?
2: There is a $11 admission fee that comes into the fair, but we have a variety of days that give you discounts. Like, for example, Friday is going to be our healthcare workers days where they will get in free. We've got our military appreciation. You can find this all on www.cumberlandcountyfair.org for all the special days. They'll get you discounted in. We even have BOGO days, and that is for the ride bands and some of the food on Wednesday, where it's buy one, get one free. We want to make sure it's affordable for the entire family. And the beautiful thing, it is free parking. The State Fair cannot say that. This is free parking at the Crown Complex for the Cumberland County Fair.
0: They can't only say that, but you have to park like in Japan in order to get to Jerusalem and then make your way across the highway and hope you don't get hit so you can get to the State Fair. That is not the case, because the Crown Complex has a tremendous amount of parking.
2: Absolutely.
0: Right there. So you pull in and spot. It's easy in and easy out.
2: And we're going to come right in there on the East Mountain Drive side, right where you walk into the Expo Center. And, of course, it's had several names over the years, but it's going to be a great opportunity. We're going to lead you with our local vendors straight into the food alley, is what I like to call it, with all the great stuff. And, of course, the great rides and the petting zoo. Don't forget the petting zoo.
1: Right.
0: Petting zoo. All right. Well, look, it's been a pleasure talking with you guys. It goes really fast. I mean, I'm amazed sometimes. We can do an hour with everybody. Just about talking about stuff. But Lisa Childers, we appreciate you coming in.
1: Thank you for having me.
0: And Gary, you're out there beyond just the State Fair. Great things happening out at the Crown Complex with our sports, and it's just a jewel out there. It's just only going to get better.
2: Marksman season right around the corner.
0: Yes,
2: Disney on ice on the books. Let's have some fun here in Cumberland County.
0: Hurricanes are the Stanley Cup champions. It kind of filters down in terms of what the feeling is.
2: We're going to try to borrow a couple of players, but a new coach. We're set for success this year.
0: All right, but look, thank you guys for coming out. We appreciate you. It's boot time. All right. 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We've got Fayetteville's most dependable forecast with CBS 17 meteorologist Rachel Dunsing.
3: Our Wednesday will be mainly sunny with a high of 99, but it will feel like 106. Tonight will be mostly clear with a low of 75, and Thursday will be mostly sunny with a high of 98 and feeling like 106. This hot weather is going to persist until the end of the week when a cold front arrives on Saturday. That cold front will bring a chance for rain and a slight drop in temperatures early next week. That is your Fayetteville forecast. I'm CBS 17 meteorologist Rachel Dunsing.
0: Rachel, thank you so much. Right now, keep your fingers crossed. We need good weather for the Cumberland County Fair. It's up to you. 77, 78 right now, as a matter of fact, in Fayetteville, Hope Mills, and also Fort Bragg. 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
2: He's threatening to wipe out Iran as a country again. I'm Dave Anthony, Fox News. President Trump made the threat talking to Fox, warning of even bigger U.S. attacks if Iran retaliates again, targeting American forces after yesterday's strikes that hit Iran's air defense and radar and more. Iran did respond.
12: U.S. coming under fire in multiple different countries. They launched 13 ballistic missiles at U.S. forces in Jordan. They also targeted the UAE, Kuwait, Bahrain, and Iraq with missiles and drones.
2: Most were shot down. Fox's Trey Yingst also reports from Tel Aviv.
12: The region now waits to see if and how the United States will respond to the Iranian attacks on U.S. forces overnight.
2: Now, the U.S. is also readying more sanctions. The Treasury Secretary Scott Bessent tells Fox will asphyxiate Iran's economy.
13: We are telling friends and foes, do not deal with this evil regime. We know who you are. You know who you are. And if we have to, we will put you out of business.
2: Tiger Woods was just in court in Florida a few minutes ago to change his plea in a DUI case.
14: Reckless driving, second offense. Adjudication appeals, $1,000 fine.
2: It's hard to hear the judge there after Tiger Woods pleaded guilty to reckless and careless driving after a March car crash. The plea deal calls for fines and a five-year license suspension. It's back to work this hour for Lindsey Clancy's jury that after they told the judge they were deadlocked at her murder trial, considering an insanity defense and the killing of her three children.
15: So here's how this could play out today if the jury still can't reach a verdict. When the judge decides the jury has done a due and thorough deliberation, he could give them a final formal instruction called a Tui Rodriguez charge. If he does that, the jury goes back to deliberate again, but if it still comes back deadlocked, the judge cannot force more deliberation at that point.
2: That's Fox's Nate Foy outside the court in Plymouth, Massachusetts. 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
2: Well, the U.S. military is back in action in the Iran conflict. Thousands of troops who've left the region
20: are finally getting some R&R after the USS Abraham Lincoln's long and controversial deployment finally ended.
21: For the first time in more than 8 months, U.S. sailors serving aboard the USS Abraham Lincoln have their feet on solid ground again. The aircraft carrier, which is carrying about 5,000 service members, has been supporting the U.S. war against Iran. Concerns about the uninterrupted time at sea have followed reports of mental health deterioration among the crew, as well as shortages of supplies, including food and hygiene products. A statement from the U.S. Embassy says this is the Lincoln's first full port stop after 286 days at sea from the start of the deployment last year. The USS George Washington, which is usually based in Asia, relieved the Lincoln last month. Tanya J. Powers, Fox News.
20: There will not be a government shutdown this year like we had last year, the one that was a record 43 days. Most Republicans and Democrats this time have agreed on new funding that'll go through early December. Way ahead of an end of this month deadline. GOP Congressman August Pfluger tells Fox Business.
22: We're here to govern. We're here to keep the government open. I care about our military. I care about our law enforcement. I care about DHS, who suffered greatly for those 120 days. So my vote was a yes, and I want to see our government open.
20: In Massachusetts, Democratic Senator Ed Markey fended off a primary challenge from a moderate.
23: Tonight is a testament to the power of the progressive movement of our nation.
20: Senator Markey beats Congressman Seth Moulton by almost 30 points. Markey will face Republican John Deaton in November. On Wall Street, we have a mixed bag ahead of the opening bell this hour. Dow futures are up about 100 points. NASDAQ futures are down almost 100 points after selling yesterday. I'm Dave Anthony. This is Fox News.
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29: He recognizes that there are many more than two biological sexes. In fact, there are six.
30: Yes. And God is genderless. God is genderless. Never mind the Father and the Son and the Holy Ghost, and never mind any of that. Never mind the ritualistic circumcision of Jesus himself. They're all scholars, aren't they? That's James Talafrico. Talafrico, another head case that the Democrats want to send to the United States Senate, because it turns out they're all mentally ill. And the mentally ill have organized. They're very organized mentally ill people now. Just extraordinary, extraordinary stuff. I follow the news. Perhaps you're aware of that. I follow the news. I follow it closely. I never stop following the news. A cross that I must bear. The Washington Post, they're very upset because a Haitian was run over by a car and killed. And as I understand it in the Washington Post, it's Trump's fault. It's Trump's fault that a Haitian immigrant who was here under temporary protected status, you know, the Democrats give temporary protected status to, for example, Haitians. That goes on for decades. They don't know what the word temporary means. The Democrats don't. And it's just about opening the floodgates, open your pearly gates and all that good stuff. But Pierre Damas Bell, he has a family here in the United States, and the Washington Post says, yeah, sure, this is what happened. They say that Pierre Damas Bell, Haitian, that his family says he took his own life on a busy highway after the Trump administration canceled protections for thousands of Haitian immigrants, and ICE officers placed him in an ankle monitor Why would they do that? Why would they place him in an ankle monitor? It's probably has something to do with his ankle, I guess. Isn't that great? And it's a sad story. It's terrible. A young man killed by a car. But here in the Washington Post, it's Trump's fault that a Haitian immigrant who had grown increasingly distraught. He'd grown increasingly distraught. You know that key when you lose your temporary protected status. After losing his protection from deportation and being outfitted with an ankle monitor, he was run over and killed on Monday in what his family believes was a suicide. Now, nobody else has any reason to believe that, but they say, he committed suicide, and it's Trump's fault. Pierre Damas Bell, 20 years old, parked on the shoulder of Interstate 70, I-70, in Springfield, Ohio, sometime before 8:45 a.m. He got out of his vehicle and walked into westbound traffic. Sure, Ohio State Highway Patrol said. He was hit by a tractor trailer. Was it driven by an illegal alien with a Class 3 license? Because that's, isn't that great? Hit by a tractor trailer and pronounced dead at the scene. That's terrible. But like an estimated 350 Haitian immigrants, Bell had recently lost temporary protected status, which is given to people fleeing nations that are beepoles, beepole nations. You know how they are. Isn't that amazing? So they got that. But the Washington Post, they said to the family says, he committed suicide because he lost temporary protected status. And he didn't have it for 19 years, but I think the Haitians have had it for about 19 years. It's temporary, and it's protected status, but it goes on forever. And 350,000, the Democrats just gave 350,000 Haitians protected status because I think they had something sexual with the Democrats, I'm pretty sure. But there it is. 350,000 Haitians lost their temporary protected status. They are fleeing nations that are experiencing disaster. And Haiti had an earthquake like 25 years ago or something. So they still enjoy temporary protective status because it was a natural disaster decades ago. Something like that. He had a pending asylum claim, but had been summoned to an Immigration Customs Enforcement office after the Superior Court allowed the Trump administration to proceed with canceling the status for Haitian recipients. Therefore, he walked into traffic, and it's Trump's fault. They got it all figured out. It's right here in the Washington Post. They don't actually need facts or anything. They just take what they have and go with it. It's an old line in newsrooms. Go with what you've got, right, and make up the rest. That's the second part of that. Federal immigration agents placed an electronic monitoring device on his ankle, which is one way the agency tracks immigrants, and it's seeking to remove from the country. That's because, you know, he's not here legally anymore, and we have an immigration system. The Democrats believe we should not have any immigration system. We should be wide open. It should be the wild, wild west, and everyone should be free to come in and to steal billions and billions of dollars from us because the Democrat Party just, man. Yeah, Bell came to the United States in 2024 to reunite with his parents, who had fled Haiti 3 years before. Notice they never say why they have temporary protected status. That's not in the Washington Post piece because they don't report the news. They're a Democrat Party propaganda outlet, and they spin everything on behalf of the Democrat Party. ICE said its records show he entered through CBP-1. That's a mobile app that the Biden administration established. They created you can go to your phone, and that's how you, punch this in, and you get into the United States, and then you're here, and you can start stealing stuff right away. And then the Washington Post will write your obituary. Isn't that amazing? Established for immigrants, the app. They created an app online for people to enter the country at a port authority and request asylum. And the Democrats did that for, they just wanted as many millions and millions of people from every beephole country on earth to come into the United States. But there it is. Yes, sir. I'm telling you. Yeah. And they got the Washington Post even went and found a pastor to say that his heart is broken. And it's all Trump's fault because Trump got your temporary protected status for decades and decades because there was an earthquake and it's Haiti. Where's barbecue? Because barbecue is the head cannibal the cannibal gang in Port-au-Prince. I wanted to share that one with you because it's the Washington Post, and this morning they're very excited to be putting this stuff out there. They're really something. But we've got good morning to you and happy Wednesday. You know what that means? Hump day in the Clinton household. Hillary has to be out of the house by now. I'm looking at my watch now, and she's got to be out by now because Bill Clinton is still Bill Clinton, and he's old and crusty, and he's a member of the Zipper Club, as Larry King once described him. He was talking about the scar on his chest for heart surgery, though. It wasn't even a double entendre to Larry because Larry didn't understand most words. And that's true. That's
0: I'm really glad to see you here and still up and going.
1: We're both in the Zipper Club. By the way, you looked very good last week in the briefing room at the White House. By the way, the suits wanted me to remind you what the Zipper Club is. It's
30: if you've had
1: open heart surgery.
30: The suits.
1: They have to zipper it up. So
30: yeah,
1: I thought everyone in the world knew it, but apparently.
0: We're wondering.
1: I'm sure you did.
0: I'm glad you clarified that.
30: I'm glad you back out because everybody knows I'm a member of the Zipper Club down at the internship program at the White House, too. The suits wanted me like he's some kind of everyman. Now, that's hey, Larry, you're talking to Bill Clinton. Maybe Zipper Club it's not really even a double entendre because nobody knows that as the Heart Surgery Club. But never mind that. So Bill Clinton takes over the house on hump day. Hillary has to get out lickety-split. And then also here today on the Chris Plant Show, what does that mean? We have mailbag day. That's right. It's mailbag day today here on the Chris Plant Show. And very few zippers involved in all of that. But in the Bill Clinton household, that's a different thing altogether. We did open with a little bit of James Talafrico for you. And I got some more Talafrico for you, too, because he's talking about. And just a few years ago, he's on video, he's talking about dismantling capitalism because, you know, today's Democrat Party is their Mao Zedong-loving, Hamas-adoring lunatics, mental illness. They all have gender dysphoria, all that stuff. But James Talafrico demanded the dismantling of capitalism. And that's not all because there's actually more. It's not just capitalism because there's more. And Talafrico, this is the guy they want to be a member of the United States Senate. The Senate, just extraordinary stuff. These people that they're running for the Senate. And I've got an update for you on the crazy woman with a knife that murdered a beautiful, wonderful young mother in New York City in Times Square. And the Democrats, that means the news media, they don't care. They genuinely don't care. This is the country that they're building. Illegal aliens from Haiti, mentally ill people with giant daggers, massacring people in Times Square, New York, and it's all just lovely, just fine for these people, honestly. And we've got a lot going on with trials and, you know, crime and punishment and all that stuff, and it's all Democrat related, all of it. And I'm not trying to make it that way. It's just the way that it is. But we've got all kinds of madness going on. I am telling you, and one of them is the trial. You know, the nice lady that Lindsay Clancy, who murdered her three children. No question whether she killed her three children. Is she a mental case? Well, of course she is. She murdered three children, and coincidentally, they were her own children, not somebody else's children. And then she tried to kill herself. I'd say she's probably not at peak performance here. She's probably not doing as well as she would have liked, as her parents would have liked. It's kind of a messy situation, but they have a jury of nine women and three men. And they couldn't reach a verdict. And so it's a hung jury. What kind of a jury is that, Michael? It is a hung jury. That's what it is. It's like Cleavon Little in Blazing Saddles. It's completely crazy. The hung jury. And that's nine women and three men. I called this early on that this would be a hung jury, and now it is at least for the moment a hung jury, and she did it, and there is no question whether she did it. The question is whether she's nuts or not, and then you get nine women. The age span of the jurors is age 20 to age 70. And I'm thinking we've got a young woman, maybe more than young one young woman on the jury, who are kind of siding with the, you know, I'd kill him too lobby, because they're the maternal instincts of the Democratic Party, not what they used to be, I think it would be fair to say. But the jury was sent home yesterday, hung jury, and they're supposed to come back. They are coming back today, and they have to get back to trying to sort it out. The judge is telling them, don't let this be hung jury. They'd have to retry it, the whole thing, and have to start over again, weeks and weeks long, the trial. And they'd need to do a better job of voir dire, of jury selection in the next trial. But this is kind of an amazing one. And he's still, the judge, pressuring the jury, nine women and three men, to come to a verdict. But at this point, I think it would be reasonable to guess that since they haven't come to a verdict thus far, that they will continue to not come to a verdict, and we will get a hung jury. And then we'll find out that it was one of the women or two of the women. I don't want to generalize, but it you don't have to be Nostradamus to decode this one. And we'll see what's happening here. But it is pretty wild that we've got that hung jury situation going on there, and we're keeping a close eye on that. She could still be found guilty, but that seems the least likely outcome because Democrats. And then there's the not guilty, but by reason of insanity, and she should go to insane asylum, right? And that, actually, they've got another woman in New York City that just murdered a young mother of, I think, a five-month-old baby, vice president, bank vice president, young woman, doing everything right, living in New York City, murdered by a mentally ill woman using giant daggers. I think she had just stolen them from Target or something, right? And the Democrats like, yeah, well, you know, these things happen in New York, and they happen because of Democrat Party policies that throw all of the mentally ill people out into the streets, and they happen in Washington and in Chicago, these things, because our solution for mental illness is to give them daggers and push them out the door onto the street and see what happens. That's a Democrat Party policy. It leads to a lot of murder, just like the open borders and all the illegal aliens and gang members in Trinidad, Aragua, and MS-13 lead to a lot of bad things. And in the meantime, Talafrico, running for the Senate, wants to dismantle capitalism, but that's not all. It's not just capitalism that he wants to. It's, I don't know, he wants to dismantle white supremacy. All right, and he's a white supremacist, and he wants to dismantle climate change. How do you dismantle climate change? Nobody knows. These are Democrats running for the United States Senate. This is a peculiar time in which we live. We're at 888-630-9625, 888-630-9625, and that's not all. Updates out of New York. I got Maryland crime stories for you, too. One heck of an LGBTQIAA story. And will the Democrats in the House of Representatives condemn socialism? Well, the results are in. The vote has been had. And I've got those numbers for you. 888-630-9625.
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31: This is Charles Evans. 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

0: bum, bum, bum. Did you see that the Dolly Parton as a star on the Walk of Fame in Hollywood, California? You know, where you get a star with your name on it, and then it's got a little symbol of what your special talent was. And for her, there's a record album on her star, the Walk of Fame. And people had brought up, because she died, you know, in case you didn't follow that in the news, she died at the age of 80, Dolly Parton did, and she was always a ton of fun and just a riot, and everybody loved her except for some Democrats. And here it is. Dolly Parton's Hollywood Walk of Fame star has been vandalized because, you know, it's the United States of America in 2026, and the Democrats, they teach everyone to hate everything and everyone. They do a pretty good job of that. That's about all they do a good job of. But Dolly Parton's Hollywood Walk of Fame star has been vandalized. There were flowers had been left there, like it was Princess Diana, lots of flowers. And the vandal or vandals went and stole, threw away all the flowers, and then attacked her name and scratched her name up and scratched up the star and scratched up the record album. And looks like they had to use really heavy metal thing to do that with, and vandalizing the heck out of Dolly Parton's star on the Walk of Fame. Why is that? Why would they do that? It's because of mental issues. Speaking of mental issues, Tyler Robinson, you know, assassin, Democrat assassin, assassinated Charlie Kirk, got a trial. He pled not guilty yesterday. Everybody knows he's guilty as hell, but he's a Democrat. And there was a Democrat woman arrested outside of the courtroom of the Lindsey Clancy trial. Wait till you hear this.
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0: All right, so the crazy woman with a long history of mental health issues, her name is Pamela Cisneros, 49 years old, of Queens, morbidly obese, documented mental health history, murdered a nice 32-year-old mother of a five-month-old baby, vice president at Bank of America, model citizen, wonderful husband who loves her. And the Channel 7 in New York, ABC 7 in New York, found her father, and her father went by the house where her father was living, and he cracked the door and spoke to the media just a little bit, but he doesn't speak English. This is what the Democrats are making America into.
1: That woman was Pamela Cisneros, and this is her father. I knew my daughter very well, he says, but I didn't know what was going on with her. What I do know is she was getting injections. Prior to Monday afternoon's bloody stabbing rampage, Cisneros was receiving monthly injections of medication to treat some form of mental illness, according to her father. We don't understand, he says, because the situation reversed.
0: Yeah, we don't understand because the situation reversed. And there he is. Here's the video. I mean, the door is cracked and, you know, some kind of a ghetto apartment. And he's, oh, she's getting injections, and she should get some of those morbidly obese injections, too. And the father, stunned by daughter's role, he doesn't speak English. He sounds like this.
1: This was a situation, how do you say, it's in the hands of God, her father says.
0: How do you say?
1: What she did, it doesn't make sense.
0: Yeah, well, that's true. I'd go along with that. So there is Cisneros, non-English speaking, getting free medical treatment every month and murdering people mentally ill. Democrat voter, you know.
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16: 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Hear from some of the most fascinating people in pop culture today. Whether it's Facebook, Instagram,

0: All right. All right, I have the mailbag coming up. Mailbag questions still approaching. Now let's go to the telephones. As I'm looking at the big board here, and I want to go to everybody, but let me go to gosh, so many great callers. Let's go to Ed calling from Charleston, South Carolina. I want to go to everybody on the board. Ed, you're on the Chris Plant Show.
1: Yes, sir. You were talking about that film, I think 1948, Rat Snake or something. Snake Pit. I apologize.
0: Sure.
1: But anyway, there was another book by Ken Casey, K-E-S-E-Y.
0: It's Ken Kesey. Ken Kesey. Yeah.
1: One flew over the cuckoo's nest.
0: Right.
1: And that was in 1962.
0: Yeah.
1: And there was a 1975 movie.
0: Yeah, sure. Oh yeah, big. It was a huge movie. Yeah, Jack Nicholson, and it's a wild movie and kind of fun movie. Chief and all that good stuff. Yeah, I think the Looney Bins. You know, they're loony.
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0: 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That's a war face!
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13: All right, a lot of calls coming in here from people across the country. Want to talk John Thune. Let me see. I'll get Connor from Huntsville, Alabama in here. Wants to weigh in. Hello, Connor. You're on The Vince Show, sir.
14: Hey, Vince, thanks for taking my call. Listen, politics is transactional, and Thune's account is overdrawn. He goes with his hat in his hand to Trump for funding or support. Trump's going to want something for something. And he's going to want the Save America Act, and he's going to want to be able to get recess appointments. I don't know why Thune doesn't understand this, but, you know, Thune's on his own. Senate's on his own. People I'm seeing on X are going to be donating straight to Senate candidates. They are going to bypass the GOP, and it's Thune's fault.
13: Yeah, no, that's right. I mean, you know, one of the realities that we're looking at right now, Connor, is that given the reticence by establishment Republicans to support Ken Paxton, one of the ways you punish establishment Republicans is getting your way, whether they like it or not. You know what I mean? So if we send Ken Paxton to Washington, if the good people of Texas prevail in defeating James Talafrico and sending Ken Paxton to Washington, you know that will be against the wishes and desires of the establishment Republican senators who care more about controlling the people within the Senate than they do actually having power in the Senate. This whole thing, you kind of get the sense, don't you, that the idea of Ken Paxton arriving in the Senate is more offensive to them than Democrats winning it. That it's more offensive. Paxton, wait a second. Paxton's not allowed to win. John Cornyn was our guy. John Cornyn got defeated in the primary by those rubes in Texas. Can't believe they did that. Can't believe Donald Trump endorsed against us. We wanted Cornyn. Cornyn loses, and we get this foot-stomping tantrum about Paxton. You know, one of the most obvious things to do here is punish Republicans by increasing the numbers of Republicans who are there who actually are loyal to the American people. That's one way to handle this. And so, and then what happens? Well, then you get a better leader. Then you get somebody who's actually committed to the cause of making America great again. Somebody who's willing to use every weapon at his disposal in order to achieve that, including taking the floor and actually fighting for something, including especially the Save America Act. There's a way to handle this. Let me see. I've got another call coming in. This one's from Tennessee. Steve

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0: She heard voices inside her head. 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She said something. 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
1: What about the soul of the three kids?
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0: On this 25th anniversary year of 9/11, our friends at the Tunnel to Towers Foundation honor the heroes like New York City Police Department Detective Eric Michael Calleja. Calleja dreamed of being a police officer and fulfilled that dream by joining the NYPD in 1994. Now, he worked his way up to the rank of detective, and he answered the call after September 11th, serving at Ground Zero in the many months that followed. In 2022, sadly, he was diagnosed with multiple cancers tied to his heroic service. 5 months later, he sadly passed away. He is survived by his wife, Marilyn, and his two children. Because in the Tunnel to Towers Foundation, they were able to pay off the mortgage on the family home through their Fallen First Responder Home Program. 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
4: They'll start again in the morning. I'm Lee Silicera, Fox News. After the fifth day deliberation in the Massachusetts trial of Lindsey Clancy ended without a verdict,
5: Superior Court Judge William Sullivan told the deliberating members on the jury he knew it was a long day, but let them know he's still confident they can decide this matter.
6: What I'm going to do is, first off, thank you for your time, your commitment. In this case,
5: the jury for the second time told the judge they could not come to a unanimous verdict, prompting the so-called dynamite instruction to push consensus. Defense attorney Kevin Reddington said why he thinks that could work.
7: It tells you common sense that, you know, if you're in the majority, listen to the minority and vice versa. And I think they listen to that.
5: Day 6 of deliberations begins Thursday morning.
4: Fox's Colonel Scott. As Iran continues to pound its neighbors, President Trump says U.S. strikes on Iran won't continue for long.
8: The regime is getting weaker and weaker by the day. And at some point, they're not going to be able to shoot so easily because I think the people aren't going to take it.
4: And the president predicts gas prices will fall as soon as the conflict is over, but also said he won't allow the midterms to drive his decision on ending it. In the House,
9: the joint resolution is not agreed to.
4: Lawmakers failing to advance a constitutional amendment that would cap the Supreme Court at 9 justices. The tally was 221 to 206. All Republicans voted in favor. Nearly all Democrats voted against. The NBA has suspended L.A. Clippers owner Steve Ballmer for 1 year. The team will forfeit 5 first-round draft picks from 2029 to 2033. And president of basketball operations Lawrence Frank has been banned for 6 months for violating the league's salary cap rules. 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
4: A years-long legal battle over former Army soldier Bo Bergdahl's desertion conviction has taken another turn.
14: The ruling reverses a 2023 decision that wiped away Bergdahl's conviction over concerns involving the military judge who handled his case. The appeals court says a federal judge didn't have the authority to overturn a court-martial judgment. Bergdahl pleaded guilty in 2017 to desertion and misbehavior before the enemy after walking away from his post in Afghanistan in 2009. He was captured and held for nearly 5 years before being released in a controversial prisoner swap. The latest ruling restores Bergdahl's conviction and sentence, including his dishonorable discharge. He received no prison time. Matt Murphy, Fox News.
4: Legendary golfer Tiger Woods strikes a plea deal.
15: The judge throwing the book at Tiger Woods. The golfer can't drive for 5 years. Part of the sentence imposed in Martin County, Florida, as well as fines and court fees. Attorneys for Woods and the prosecution reaching agreement on a plea deal. Tiger pleading no contest on charges of reckless driving and refusal to submit to a lawful test. He also pled guilty to a careless driving citation. Woods had pled not guilty to a DUI charge stemming from a rollover crash back in March. The golf legend has been involved in at least four major crashes over the years. Tiger last played competitive golf at the Open Championship in 2024. Frank Lanza, Fox News.
4: Scientists have discovered an enormous 10-sided wave pattern in the ammonia clouds over Saturn's south pole. A Spanish-led team says it appears to be even bigger and more unstable than the hexagon of clouds around Saturn's north pole that's been visible for decades. This new jet stream formation popped up in the Hubble Space Telescope sites in 2023. I'm Lee Silasera. This is Fox News.
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0: want you to think about it a second. If a foreign prosecutor in a foreign court with judges made up of foreign countries had jurisdiction over you, what would you make of that? To have jurisdiction over the President of the United States and the Vice President and the Cabinet members, over generals and admirals and all of our military personnel, and we have this dip, dim, dip, blah, blah, watch your mouth. You have her saying that it's a disgrace or it's shameless that we haven't conferred authority to them. See, this is globalism. Trading with another country is not globalism. God, the IQ level of these critics is just so low. And most of them are very wealthy trading with, you know, like Middle East countries. You must be a globalist. All right, well, are we doing cyber over here with Qatar? Excuse me? Now, 99.9% of us don't do that. And if you favor international trade, as I do, you're a globalist. It's not possible. We need to sell things overseas, and we need to buy things from overseas where we have gaps, and we need to be free to do either. We need to be free to do either. And there's nothing wrong with it. Nothing at all wrong with it. Ladies and gentlemen, can I ask you a question, by the way? May I ask you a question? Anybody here go to Walmart? You ever go to Walmart, Mr. Producer? You were there yesterday. I go there, too. Now, why do you go to Walmart, may I ask? Looking for good prices, right? How about Costco? Anybody have a Costco card? I have one of those. Do you have one of those, Mr. Producer? I mean, the hot dogs alone, but nonetheless, why do you go to Costco? Because, at least theoretically, but in truth, the prices are lower, right? They're lower. And either you use coupons when you buy things? Of course. Why? I don't, because I'm lazy. But other people do, because they want a deal. Do you look for sales? Doesn't everybody? What do you do on Black Friday? Some of you stay home, but many of you go, why? Because you're looking for sales. What are you looking for, basically? Any of you go to Marshall's? You ever go to Marshall's, Mr. Producer? If you're married, you go to Marshall's, trust me. Yeah. How about some of these other sites? You go to these places. Why do you go? You want a cheaper price, right? Less expensive. What if some of those things are made overseas? Tell me the truth. Do you still buy them? Do you buy Nikes? Do you buy sneakers that are made overseas? Now you do. Even the most patriotic Americans do from time to time, right? Including food from overseas. You know, orchids and so forth, they come from overseas. There's no avoiding it. Well, then we're all globalists, aren't we? No, that's not what globalism means. Globalism means this, surrendering our sovereignty to some crap kangaroo court. I'll be right back.
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3: Bulldog fans. fans. 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We are live at Baldino's on Fort Bragg Road. We are in week three, and breaking news, there's actually a game on Friday night this week, Coach.
4: I can't believe it. Well, let's cross our fingers until we get there.
3: Yeah. We got 48 hours. A lot can happen. And, so Coach, I think the biggest theme of this year so far has just been – weather, you know, it was rain the first week. It was rain last week. You know, it's heat this week. Just adjusting kind of on the fly at times. You know, today we started in the gym. We went outside for briefly just to get outside, get, you know, just frankly, inside practice is just tough. I think it's hard to hear your limited room. But just talk about just how much of an adjustment period it's been over the past 10 days or so.
4: Well, it really is with this young of a football team when you lose that many position players that we lost last year. And then you're trying to get, you know, these young guys on page. The more reps you can get, you know, we call reps outside. You're not getting reps in the gym. You're just kind of walking through everything. So the more live reps you can get, the more experience you can get them, and the faster you can kind of get them on page. It doesn't come till, I'd say, especially offensively, ninth or tenth rep on one play until you start to begin to see the development of that play and all the possibilities that might come. So it's been a tough recipe for us at this stage. Last year's team, you know, we could have played on every day of the week, Wednesday. We were just, you know, started those guys young as veterans. You know, veteran team we had last year, we could have adapted well. So we just got to weather the storm again, like this week, playing on Monday night. Tuesday and Wednesday, you're under a heat advisory. You can't even get out on the field. It's tough. It's just tough.
3: Yeah, it's not just football. This is Cumberland County schools, yes, administration making this where you – so there's some games happening outside. Practice is limited to after 6. You know, if we go in the classroom, I know we had a long film session yesterday, a long film session today after playing Monday night. That may not be a bad thing. You can learn a lot by the classroom. I know that tomorrow, I know for all the players and families that might be listening, I'm sure they're all listening right now, we have a report time of 5:41 a.m. We are on the field tomorrow morning, 5:56, just to make sure we get at least a 90-minute practice in. You know, we get done around 7:30. School starts at 8:30. That gives the guys an hour to, you know, get dressed, get changed, get showered up, get something to eat for a full school day. And then, to my knowledge, we're having a special teams walkthrough tomorrow. Again, it's a long day for the guys. It's a long day for the coaches. But, Coach, it's you want to make sure you get some on-the-field action in tomorrow.
4: Yeah, it's a great point. You know, the only way to beat the heat, so to speak, is to have that morning practice at you know, we're lucky to have the staff that we do that can, you know, take care of each position group and make sure they're on board with it. And the commitment level of this staff is second to none for the kids on and off the field. It's just better. It's just a better day for them as well, instead of keeping them after school, walking through, and then trying to practice at 7 and 9 tonight. So all around, academically and athletically, it's you know, the best thing we can do for the kids and in such a short notice.
3: And we've had some early practices in camp. We've had some early morning report time. Tomorrow is not a first time for any of the guys or coaches. We're used to getting up, getting after it all summer. Guys are reporting at 6:45, 7 o'clock. And I often, you know, I was talking to some of the coaches during our training camp that when the guys wake up and go straight to practice, football is the first part of their day. School hasn't happened. Life hasn't happened. You know, they're getting up. They're there. You know, there's no distractions from the school day. There's no distractions from the hallways and the lunchroom. So hopefully there is total focus tomorrow morning.
4: Yeah, I think we will get that focus. Just like you said, it's nothing. You know, they actually, when school starts, they're kind of happy a little bit because they get to sleep in a little bit more. You know, us going so early. You know, we've done it, you know, 6 a.m. all summer long just to, you know, beat that heat advisory at 10 o'clock. So they'll be ready for it. They know what's coming up, how to handle it. And, you know, most of the guys have at least been in the program to where they've experienced that with the school day.
3: Coach, real quick, Dr. Massengill, who's entering second year as principal, did share with the school faculty some really good news academically from the school year last year, and he sort of talked about this at our back-to-school meetings a couple weeks ago, but now it's official. 25-26 was a great year academically in the hallways in the building at Terry Sanford. For those of you that don't know, Coach Mack is a history teacher in the social studies department, teaching a lot of our ninth graders. I'm in the CTE department, really teaching all grades. Coach Van and Coach Cadiz, PE, Coach Bobby's in the building, working in our EC department, and so on. But, you know, it's a team effort, and I know that we did some things in the building last year that were a little bit different with the daily schedule. You know, we had some blocks throughout the day, really in the spring, getting all the guys or all the students, not just the football guys, but all the students, maybe some extra time in a core class, extra time in studying for their exams, and we all play a role in that. You know, we might let's see here, math 2, biology, English 2. Those are some of the EOC classes, but on our roster are students that are in those classes. So just coach, you know, it's, I know that we're coaches and we care about sports, but it's also great to see and hear all the positive academic things happening in the building at Terry Sanford.
4: Yeah, it goes without saying, and you know, I'm proud of the staff. It's some of the best teachers in the building are on the football staff. You've got teachers of the year on that staff, yourself being one of them. You know, there's nobody better than Coach Cadiz and Coach Van in their area in the physical ed department. Despite them wanting to take physical ed or keep taking it away, it is an integral part of working the body, and that translates to the mind in the classroom. You just know study or anybody can tell me any different. I know when I went to school, it kind of woke me up and got me going for the day. I can't imagine, you know, having a school day without some movement and, you know, waking your body up to sit in a classroom, especially now for an hour and, 35 minutes?
3: Yeah, 90 minutes is a long time. And it really, I mean, it's the attention span really of everybody today.
4: Oh, my gosh.
3: You know, there's been discussions, is 90 minutes still effective? Should we be doing shorter classes?
4: Yeah.
3: You know, who knows? That's for the decision makers that make a lot more money than you and I. Hopefully,
4: you know,
3: with school board elections coming up and some familiar names to Terry Sanford and our community. We'll see how it all plays out, but hopefully, you know, those are some discussions. You're in 2026. This is not 1996 anymore. This is not 2006. It's a different day and age. Feel like school's adapted. Everything's adapted, you know, but we'll see how things play out over the next year or so. Coach, we're here after the first couple weeks. Definitely not the first couple weeks that we would like to have. You know, against 71st, against Pine Forest. But what have you learned about this team so far this year through our first 3 weeks of the season?
4: Well, just, you know, to be, you know, flat, just honest, 71st was a more talented team than we were, than more experienced. I felt like the first half we played extremely well. It was very proud of the way they played. And then we kind of learned a lesson, which, you know, we're going to learn a few this year with the young guys on the team. But learned a lesson about, you know, putting your head down on one play. I thought the Pine Forest game, conversely, we came back, and I was really proud of how hard they played. We just are making young people mistakes, and we have got to quit making those timely, you know. I mean, it seemed like at the worst time in the Pine Forest game, you know, the missed call on the onside kick. When we're trying to kick it deep, just the small things, and giving the ball away because one guy misses a block or an assignment or something like that. So we had less of them, but it just seemed like they were more timely because we were actually, you know, so close in that game. And, you know, a lot just to be – everybody looks at the field, man. It's off the field with these young guys too on how to hydrate, how to eat properly. I mean, it's the whole gamut of how you build a program, and everybody just looks at the X and O part, and it's just it's a big part of it, don't get me wrong, but it's just a part, and there's so many other small parts that go with it in order to be successful.
3: Coach, it really hit me on Monday when we had team meal. I watched, we always dismiss our senior linemen first and then our seniors. 9 seniors on this year's team, and there's 3 of those seniors that are completely new first-year guys to the program.
4: Yeah.
3: And so when you look at that number, and then you see the rest of the guys sitting down and waiting for the seniors to get through, just seeing the youth on this team, and it's not just juniors. We have freshmen. We have sophomores playing significant snaps right now. You know, just talk about maybe a little bit of the – of the growth, maybe some of the improvement you see, maybe not, well, including the first 2 weeks, but from, you know,
4: summer,
3: August 1st and summer over the past two and a half months?
4: We'll see a lot of growth. You know, we've got some of those JV guys that we brought up as backups and actually got in the game against Pine Forest and got some meaningful snaps. So just, it's just like I said, man, with the heat, you would like to keep getting these snaps, getting these reps in, and that's the only thing that's going to – you can't magically wave a wand or do 90 hours of film work. They have to actually go and see the rep, see the play, be involved in the play, and actually have to make mistakes physically where you can adjust them. And it's been tougher, but you see the improvement from the scrimmage games. From early on in August when we're scrimmaging each other, we're like, I don't know if we could run that because I don't even know if, you know, five guys are going to the right place just because they're so young. And then you see them getting better and better and better with the reps they're getting. That's why it's just so frustrating to have a heat week like we have this week because, you know, as coaches, you know, we're veterans and we know that they need those reps. And so, you know, just like stealing tomorrow morning.

0: His character is impeccable. Every time you tell him something, it's not, you know, well, I had this, I did that. It's like, well, explain that to me. How can I get better? What am I doing? He's always wanting to be coached and take it to that next level. So I told a lot of people, you know, you got to watch him because he's so coachable that all he's going to do is not get better every week. He's going to get better every day. And we, you see it. In practice, he gets better every day. Every single day he brings something, adds to his bag, adds to his workload, adds to his character. And just he's not a vocal guy, but he leads by example. And you know that the fast start he's had, we're not surprised by it because we've seen that transition and we know the type of young man he is. But you just kind of look forward to what's he going to do next.
1: And Sebastian's the type of kid that he knows that every team is going to game plan against him. And just, I felt he did a great job against Pine Forest, following his blocks, being a little bit more patient, and still having the explosive plays on the defensive side of the ball, averaging 13 tackles a game through the first two games. Junior linebacker Caden Brownwell is really, I think, I'm his position coach, kind of his breakout game on Monday night at Pine Forest. Like I said, 13 tackles, 4 tackles for loss, and a sack. He was all over the field. I just like seeing his energy, and I think that's going to be contagious for the guys. Also, an interception apiece for the Hayes brothers, Jamir and DeAndre. You know, this Coach Cadez and I are talking to them. There was definitely some bright spots from the defense on Monday night, who was put in some really challenging situations 100%. At time based on how the game was going. But some plays were made, some 3-and-outs were had, and just some a little bit about the defense so far through the first 2 weeks, Coach.
0: I love those guys over there. They're so unselfish, and once again, the word is, and like you said earlier, it's been a pleasure to watch them. I mean, you know, they were down when they lost these two games, but right back to work. Even in the huddle after the game, they're like, Coach, don't worry, we'll be ready to go tomorrow. We're going to get better. Everything was positive, and then they're so coachable that you see, you know, the first week, the breakdowns in the secondary, you know, we limited them. You know, they hit a couple balls. One of them was just, you know, Prince, you know, fell on the ball, on his long ball. So those guys are just getting better and better and better. And you talk about CJ, the young guys at backer, and then you talk about Caden Brown-Wells. You will not find a better young man. He finds me every morning and comes over there and make sure we say, I say, hey, I love you, man. I love you, Coach. Just wanted to say good morning. For a young man to come and find you, and I'm sure he does that in your linebacker thing, he is just so cerebral and so honest. You know what I mean? He just wears his heart on his sleeve. You couldn't be happier for a young man like that. And he's always asking a question, what can I do to get better? So it's kind of like the Sebastian thing. You're not surprised by the way he's playing, but you're looking for more and can't wait to see next week.
1: And we'll talk more about those guys and the rest of the team later on in the show. After our first time out here, we will talk to our Booster Club president, Mr. Brian Moore. We'll be back after these messages. Bullard Furniture Terry Sanford Coaches Show on News Talk 640 WFNC.
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1: 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We are at home on Friday night, 7 o'clock kickoff. Booster Club is having a tailgate right in front of the coach's office in the tennis court area, I believe at 6 o'clock, having a little gathering. If you were in the Booster Club, would like to join the Booster Club, that is a great time to get to know some of our folks involved and learn about what they do, and that's why our first guest is here, Mr. Brian Moore. Brian, welcome back to the show, a definite friend of the program, friend of the show. Thanks for coming back on the show.
2: Thank you, Jeff, for having me.
1: For people who don't know, what exactly does the Booster Club do for our school and athletic programs?
2: I'd say our biggest job is raising funds for all athletics. And I consider ourselves as a branding machine, too. You know, all day long we are trying to brand the program, make it bigger, make it better, but make sure all our student athletes are supplied with what they need over and beyond what the county can supply to them.
1: You know, school has just started. We just finished day 8. Really, the season and school year is still getting underway. How can parents who have never attended a Booster Club meeting, or how can they get involved in the Booster Club?
2: Actually, we meet the first Tuesday of every month. This week we're a little off since all the rain and stuff. We had to have 3 games this week, so we did move it. So we're meeting next week, Tuesday. I'm not sure what that date is, but next Tuesday. You can also go to our Facebook page, FTS Booster Club, and there's a QR code on there. You can join from there. Show up for a meeting, show up for a game. We always have somebody at a game that would let you join the concession stand. We're always there, always has QR code, so pretty easy to join.
1: Yeah, you know, knowing that Booster Club menu, I know a lot of fans are excited that we're hosting big events at school, especially football, where the menu is really pretty big. There's lots of things, as we have with baseball and everything. And I would put, again, I know that our Booster Club menu has inspired other schools to broaden their menu as well, because I hear it and I see it when I go to the other game. It's really a first-class operation that does so much for all athletes at Terry Sanford.
2: Well, everybody follows Terry Sanford. I mean, yep. Even I didn't go to Terry Sanford, but I can remember growing up and everybody wanted what Terry Sanford had. And so you always got to keep coming out with the best product, the best thing. And now, I didn't notice where we were the other night that they were pushing a lot of the same products that we are now. So we're going to step something up a little special this Friday night. Don't you worry. Something different.
1: And the atmosphere, we're in football season now and soccer and fall sports. But the atmosphere that we have at football is really, it's like a college atmosphere with the Jumbotron rocking, the music playing, the band playing. The crowds the past couple years really have been pretty good. With this being the home opener and playing a rival in E.E. Smith, we're anticipating a nice crowd. The weather it's going to be hot, but we're used to it here in Fayetteville. Kickoff's at 7, and so I'm looking forward to a great atmosphere at Armstrong Stadium, Bill Yeager Field, on Friday night. So the big I don't want to say off-season because there is no off-season anymore for high school athletics, but the big, you know, summer Booster Club fundraiser was our golf tournament. That this was our fourth year,
2: yep.
1: The fourth year of our golf tournament. Just talk about that day out at Gates 4 and just talk about, you know, really the golf tournament will start being planned. It'll be right around the corner, December, January. Just talk about that day and talk about just all the success stories from that day.
2: Well, that committee works hard. I mean, they will start probably around November gearing up, and it takes from November to where the day of. This year was the first time we ever experienced weather. And, I mean, literally when I woke up at 5:30 and walked outside with my stuff to go to my truck, it was pouring. And I just prayed. I was like, Lord, please let this clear. And Kevin LaVirtue at Gates Four is one of the finest people that I've ever dealt with. And he's just so calm. And I called him, and he's like, Brian, he said, let's give it to about 9:30. He goes, I think 9:30 will be 9:30 on dot. We were out. We faced a little bit of shower, but after that, buddy, they turned the oven on. Yeah. The sun was out, and it was hot, and it was a great time. We didn't do quite as well this year because of the rain, and we had some teams not show up. But, right. You know, we were blessed, and, you know, we got through it, and it was a good turnout. And, you know, it gets bigger and bigger every year. Usually we have a waiting list.
1: There he is, yep. And, you know, just I've been fortunate to be on that committee and to see all the work that they do firsthand. It really, it's those folks, I mean, I don't want to say we, but the golf committee does a great job with that. Everybody does their part. And, you know, you don't have to play. You can do a whole sponsorship. You can sponsor other things. And I want to say about 95% of the players that signed up were there. The rain did scare off some folks, but a great time was had. I feel like we have a great time at that tournament from the start. When you walk in, the breakfast is good. There's some things there that I've never seen before at a Booster Club tournament.
2: It's first class.
1: You are setting the tone with a great breakfast. The beverage bar that's there is first class and a good time. The coffee is outstanding and all that. Yeah, it's just a great start.
2: I think the one member we have on our Booster Club, her name's Shannon, but she does a phenomenal job. You know, the ideas that, you know, we come up with, you come out and you have – some nice drinks in the morning, a great breakfast laid out. I mean, we had so much food for breakfast, it was nuts. And then, James from Samio's on Rafer Road, I mean, phenomenal lunch, dinner. And the supplies all day long never run out. That's my pet peeve. Yeah, I think Shannon's pet peeve is we just don't want nobody to go without.
3: Right.
1: I think if you ask somebody, did you have a good time, and they said no, you'd say, well, that's your fault then.
2: That's exactly, 100%.
3: Yeah, well,
2: I do want to say one thing about Friday night games, and you're right. The atmosphere of Friday night game is unreal. And I can tell you that Terry Sanford Booster Club is out there at 7:30 in the morning prepping all day for that game. And that field looks beautiful, the banner across it, the Jumbotron, and I mean, it's just a cool atmosphere. But I got something special for this Friday night too, and you'll see it when it comes out. Uh-huh. But I mean, it's just a great atmosphere. I wish people would just pack it. I mean, we're fortunate at Terry Sanford to have, you know, a radio show, a podcast. You know, the atmosphere at Terry Sanford is like no other.
3: Yep.
1: And the podcast is available this year. They've done a couple episodes. I know that episode one dropped yesterday. Coach Mike Toler is taking that on this year, and he's done a great – I did watch the show today. He did a great job with it, and just some of the ideas that he has for the show this year, it's really going to showcase all student-athletes at Terry Sanford all year long, and I'm excited to watch – really, each episode. He's already told me I'm on during Scotland County week, so I got some time to prep for that. But anyway, that leads us into what is the big undertaking happening this fall. I think if you're a Terry Sanford fan, you have seen what I think are awesome, the Hall of Fame videos when you're going to tell folks that they've made the Hall of Fame at Terry Sanford. Truly, they've been surprised. As if you've seen some of the NFL Hall of Fame videos, it's kind of inspired by that, and Brian has posted those to his Facebook page that you can find by searching his name, Brian Moore, or you can go to the Terry Sanford Booster Club. I think 8 people, from what you've said, have been announced, and there's 2 more that you're just waiting for the perfect time to reveal.
2: Hopefully, maybe one tomorrow, which is a big one. I mean, they're all big. But this project we started 2 years ago.
3: Yeah.
2: And
3: talking about it.
2: Not realizing that Terry Sanford didn't have a Hall of Fame. But then you have to say 114 years.
3: Yeah, that's
2: of
3: wild.
2: History you have to go through. I mean, that's a lot. And we haven't even tapped into the history of it. But it was the coolest thing that, you know, I think it's gonna be huge. October 10th, Highland Country Club. Please go on our Facebook page and buy a ticket. I mean, it's $100, but I mean, that includes your meal, and it's going to be an awesome, awesome night. We have a big plans.
1: Again, all this information, I would say all the names that have been announced, but now you have a reason to go to the Facebook page and search those, and then you'll see more information about the Booster Club as well. Brian, you had a young man graduate last year, had an outstanding four-year multi-sport career at Terry Sanford, but you timed it up right, and now you have one just entering high school. What's it like that you've
4: got
1: been
4: for 8 years on that one?
1: And that means we have you for at least four more years.
2: Yeah. Shannon doesn't fire me.
1: Which we're very thankful about. But having seen what Jacob went through, all the success he had on the football field and baseball field, how excited are you to see Jackson wearing the Terry Sanford uniform now?
2: Oh, man. It's like. The first game against 71st was, and I told, and I even called Jacob after the game. I said, "This is weird."
4: Yeah.
2: I mean, I watched you play, you know, on Friday night, and you know, it felt like forever. Felt like it was there forever, but
4: yep.
2: It was really weird not having him out there. But seeing Jackson going that game, and the coolest thing was I listened to Trey on the radio when the boys are playing, and. They talked about Jacob. They did a phenomenal job talking about Jacob before the 71st game, and you know, and then when Jackson went in, it was like, oh my gosh. And the other guy goes, "Do you know who that is?" And they said, "It's the little brother."
4: Yeah.
2: That melted my heart, man. I was like, "Family, I got four more years." And Jackson and Jacob are very similar players.
4: Right.
2: I've always said Jacob's just a kind-hearted kid. He won't say much. Jackson will give you all he's got out of the mouth, too.
4: Yeah, so. Yeah. I like that.
2: Yeah.
1: I spent some time with Jackson on the field and also in the car driving him around during his driver's ed.
2: Thank God he did a good job. He's done well.
1: That's good. We're all still here. We're talking.
2: He drove me to Greenville when Jacob moved in. He did great. I was proud of him.
4: That's awesome.
2: This is a Moorhead signature.
4: Yeah.
1: All right. If I close out, what is the dream project you have during your time with Terry Sanford?
2: We will build a field house, and it will be a state-of-the-art field house. That is my number one goal, and the reason we are doing the Hall of Fame to honor people, but to get the word out that this is what Terry Sanford needs. I mean, we're a landlocked school. Yeah. We are one of the only landlocked schools. We don't have the practice facilities, and you're not going to build a new school in Terry Sanford School District. I mean, it's just not going to happen. Maybe go up.
4: Right.
2: But still, you're going to have the same situation.
4: We need
2: a field house where every athlete has a locker room, a place to shower. I mean, that you can actually walk in and not be terrible
4: presentable,
2: shape.
4: Yeah.
2: Presentable, and be proud. I mean, this is a predominant school in Cumberland County. I mean, and we need to be proud. We need something that never reflect. We shouldn't have to cancel practice. We should have an indoor practice facility where you guys can go when it's a hot. You can't control weather.
4: Nope.
2: But the game still goes.
4: Yep.
2: And we're also going to turf the fields because we're going to play on Friday nights.
4: Yep.
2: We're not going to do this Monday, Thursday. We're going to play on Friday nights. Both Friday nights, we could have played about 7 or 8 o'clock at night. We may have to delay a little bit, but we need to turf the fields.
4: Yep.
1: So, I think turfing the fields is just long overdue. And there's so many people that know this. But we watch film of teams, there are counties. We went to Pinecrest. I believe all four high schools in Moore County have a turf field. I know all the schools in Brunswick have a turf field, and
2: schools in Robinson have field houses.
1: You see the surroundings areas, and you just wonder, you know. Again,
2: we're just behind the game here, and we're going to fix that problem.
4: Yeah, we got to believe.
2: Yeah,
4: we got to believe.
2: Athletics is a foundation. It's a pillar.
4: Yep,
2: we're going to fix that problem.
4: Yep.
1: Absolutely right on all those items that we talked about tonight. Brian, appreciate you coming on.
2: Yes, sir. Thank you.
1: Appreciate it.
2: I love you.
1: We got the Hall of Fame dinner coming up. Get involved. Come to a game. Go to the Booster Club. See all the hard work. You can hear the passion in Brian's voice. I can see the passion in the entire Booster Club's voice and their actions. It's their actions. A lot of those folks did not even go to Terry Sanford. Like Brian said, they come from other schools, other counties. You do have some alums on the Booster Club. But they've seen what goes on Fort Bragg Road. They're proud of it. They're glad. There's a reason that students want to be at Terry Sanford, like you said, wearing the jersey, playing those sports. I'm biased. I never hear many people say I want to go to and then insert any other school's name. I really never hear that. It's always Terry Sanford, multi-sports.
4: Yep.
1: Go deep in the playoffs and sports, win championships and all that. Brian, appreciate you coming
2: on.
1: And
2: it's a family.
1: Nice. After the break, we'll have our next segment looking back at the last 10 years with Coach Mack as the head coach. This is the Bullard Furniture Terry Sanford Coaching Show on News Talk 640 WFNC.
4: We're going.
5: 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Our subs are packed with flavor and made with the highest of quality ingredients, meats, cheeses, plus our